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You're listening to Black Wave on Swa 99.9 in Sydney's West, and I'm your host, Nat. We've just heard Nevermend by Nocturnal. Before that was Gold Energy from Electric Fields and Therapy by Budra. Three incredible First Nations artists showcasing the diversity and Indigenous music. If you're just joining me, welcome to Black Wave. Every Sunday from 12 until 1 p.m., I bring you the very best in Aboriginal and Torres Strait Islander music, along with the community news, events, and stories from across Western Sydney and around the country. I've got another great hour lined up for you today, featuring artists including Briggs, Christine Arnoux, Coloured Stones, and plenty more of your favourite First Nations music. Right now, let's keep the music rolling with Curse by Baker Boy here on Black Wave on Swan 99.9, where the difference is the music.

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1: A lot of boys ask for this song, so I will give for everyone. 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

0: You're listening to Black Wave on Swan 99.9 Sydney's West. My name is Nad, and that was Sailing Boat by Saltwater Band. Before that, we heard one of my personal favourites, Dancing in the Moonlight by Coloured Stone, and Curse by Baker Boy. A quick reminder for anyone wanting to celebrate NAIDOC with community, it is your last chance to grab tickets for the community Hawkesbury NAIDOC Ball, happening next Saturday, 25th of July from 6 p.m. until midnight at the Windsor Function Centre. Your ticket includes a meal, and you can book individually or reserve a table with family and friends. Entertainment on the night includes The Frocks, Brendan Moore, and the Dungara Women's Dancers with Marty Bright as MC. If you'd like to be part of the celebrations, be sure to book your tickets now before they sell out. Now let's get back into the music with Throw Away Their Keys by Benny Barja featuring Fluent right here on Black Wave on Swan 99.9, Sydney's West.
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You're listening to Black Wave on Swell 99.9 Sydney's West. My name is Nat, and that was Chains by Tina Arena featuring Jessica Mowboy and the Veronicas. Before that, we heard A Little Bit of Country by Lauren Ryan, a rising Gamilaroi country music artist and singer, songwriter from Tamworth, New South Wales, and Throw Away They Keys by Benny Barr featuring Fluent. If you're looking for something to do next month, be sure to check out the Burbs Festival coming to Whelan Reserve on Saturday the 22nd of August from 10 a.m. until 3 p.m. This year, the festival is bringing together the Tregear, Bidwill and Wilmot festivals into one big community celebration. There'll be market stalls, food trucks, live entertainment, free amusement rides and plenty more of activities for kids and families. It's a fantastic opportunity to celebrate the culture, diversity and community spirit that makes Western Sydney so special. So mark it on your calendar, the Saturday, 22nd of August at Whelan Reserve, Caitlin Close, Whelan. It promises to be a great day out for the whole family. Now let's get back to the music with Stand Tall by Gloves right here on Black Wave on SWR 99.9, where the difference is the music.

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That was Boomerang by Jay Miller. Before that, we heard When It Rains by Christine Arnoux and Stand Tall by Gloves, another great mix of First Nations artists. 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If you or someone else is in immediate danger though, please call 000. That's 000 if your life is in or someone else's life is in immediate danger. While I've got you, don't forget Swa 99.9 FM's Trivia Night is back. It's happening on Saturday, the 29th of August at Seven Hills RSL from 7 p.m. until around about 11. This year's theme is music through the ages, so come dressed as your favourite singer, band or iconic music era. There'll be plenty of laughs, friendly competition, prizes for first, second and third place, bonus games throughout the night and best dress prizes for up for grabs. Tickets are $30 per person or $200 for a table of eight. 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
2: I know who you're calling bougie, eh? When I got out, I went straight from a cell to the studio. Went straight from prison to make...

0: You're listening to Black Wave on Swa 99.9 Sydney's West. My name is Nat. That was Bougie and Brown by Barca featuring Say True God. Before that, we heard Push Up by Miss Kanina and Shine by Young Miller. Well, that's all we've got time for on Black Wave this week. A big thank you to everyone who tuned in and spent your Sunday afternoon with me. I hope you've enjoyed the music stories and community updates, celebrating the incredible talent, culture, and achievements of Aboriginal and Torres Strait Islander artists. It's always a privilege to bring you an hour of deadly music here on Swa 99.9, and I want to thank everyone who continues to support Black Wave each week. Before I go, a quick reminder to all riders and drivers to stay safe on the roads. For our learner and P-plate motorbike riders, new rules are now in effect. Remember that high vis must be worn by learner riders, and all riders are required to wear motorcycle gloves. These changes are there to help keep riders safer and more visible on our roads. For all learner P1 and P2 drivers, remember that you must not use a mobile phone while driving, even when you're stationary, such as stopped at traffic lights or stuck in traffic. These rules apply whether your phone is handheld, sitting in a phone holder, or connected hands-free through Bluetooth. You're not allowed to use them. It is still school holidays, so please take extra care out there. There are more families, kids, pedestrians, and travellers on the road, so slow down, be patient, and look out for each other. The most important thing is that everyone gets to where they're going safely. That's it for me this week. Thanks again for joining me on Black Wave. I'll be back next Sunday from 12 until 1 p.m. for another hour of First Nations music, community stories, events right here on Swa 99.9 Sydney's West. Stay safe. Have a great week. Take care of one another. My name is Nan, and to finish today's show, this is Here by Bricks featuring Caddo Baker right here on Black Wave on Swa 99.9 Sydney's West.
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4: 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All comments and opinions in this program are not necessarily held by the station. 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Same Old Radio acknowledges the traditional owners of the land across Australia. As Filipinos living and working abroad, we are the bearers of our culture and traditions. Let's always be mindful of our words and actions as they reflect on our beloved country and also on our adoptive country. The track we were listening to in the background, in the beginning, was called Same Old to Life. That was Same Old Radio's signature track. And many thanks to Butch Montserrat of Montserrat Music Works in Tasmania. The track we're listening to in the background now, the bed track, is called Sing This For Me. Many thanks to Gile for that track. Now, musicians show us an aspect or glimpse of their lives, and sometimes their songs show us glimpses of our lives. Music can always say more. Today's theme revolves around experiences we all go through: love, happiness, misery, and exploitation. The first two songs remind us about love, then the rest of the songs remind us of what we see and sometimes ignore, and sometimes we get emotionally dragged into it, captured by the hype. This is turning out to be an educational program where music does say more. Well, to quote one of our artists in today's broadcast, Saint Ergo, "What is rarely discussed is the real problem of power imbalances, consent framework, real relationship agreements, and the personal responsibility for emotional growth." So let's pay attention to the lyrics of our songs. So the first one is by Jay Fernandez, and this is called Sometimes I Am. Jay is based in Jeddah in United Arab Emirates. Sometimes I Am captures the emotional complexity of love blending the blissful highs with the inevitable struggles that come with deep connections. The song expresses the intense emotion that arises when being with someone special, from the enchanting moments of paradise to the overwhelming feelings that come with uncertainty and doubt. The lyrics oscillate between the beauty of shared experiences and the inner turmoil of not knowing how to handle them, creating a poignant reflection on love's duality. The chorus, with its acknowledgement of weariness and desire, encapsulates the push and pull of being in love, while the coda serves as a reminder to persevere and find balance. It's a heartfelt and introspective piece that resonates with anyone who has experienced the roller coaster of emotions in a relationship. So pakinggan natin si Jay Fernandez, Sometimes I Am. Here we go.

Maraming salamat, Jay. Dagang salamat, by Jay, sa imong kanta. Now you gotta go back to work, so stay safe, my friend. Kumusta dyan kay Jael, to Jay Fernandez, si Angeli, kay Jael, and also to Master Jing Leonardo. Maraming salamat. Thank you for your support. Next song we have for you is another love song. And this is by Saint Ergo, and she is from Melbourne. And the name of the song is Falling So Hard. Melbournean Joanna Jones, aka Saint Ergo, sings us a soulful and playful song about falling in love with people you shouldn't really fall in love with. Workmates, support people, bosses, more than a few people at a time. You know the story. Folks are often isolated and starved of affection. What is rarely discussed is the real problem of power imbalances, consent framework, real relationship agreements, and the personal responsibility for emotional growth that allows for healthy expression. Why is it so hard to just be a good human within relationships? Falling So Hard cheekily explores the themes of the taboo relationships based on fictionalized real events and the real pressures we feel in having to hold ourselves back. Falling So Hard by Saint Ergo is a tender and introspective song that delves into the emotions of vulnerability and the fear of falling deeply in love. The lyrics paint a vivid picture of intimate moments shared between two people, capturing the warmth and safety of being close to someone special. The song's theme revolves around the internal struggle of holding back emotions, even when the connection feels undeniable. Through its evocative verses and a heartfelt chorus, the song expresses the tension between the desire to fully surrender to love and the hesitation born from past experiences. The bridge adds depth, reflecting on the lessons learned from past regrets, ultimately making the choice to let go and fall hard even more poignant. This track beautifully captures the delicate balance between love and fear, resonating with anyone who has ever grappled with the intensity of their own feelings. So let's have a listen to Saint Ergo with the song Falling Hard. Here we go.

Thank you, Saint Ergo, for that beautiful song, Falling So Hard. Gets that way a lot of times. Everybody deserves love. Next song we have for you is by Anjali, and she is from Pampanga, and the name of the song is Break the Spell. So this is somehow connected to the previous song. Break the Spell by Anjali is a powerful anthem that explores the dual nature of power, emphasizing its potential to both uplift and corrupt. The lyrics deliver a strong message about the responsibilities that come with power, warning of its dangerous allure and the moral challenges it poses. Through a mix of introspective verses, a compelling chorus, and a hard-hitting rap refrain, the song urges listeners to be mindful of how they wield power, stressing the importance of integrity and empathy. The recurring theme of breaking the spell serves as a call to action, encouraging individuals to resist the corruptive influence of power and use it for the greater good. This track resonates as both a cautionary tale and a motivational guide, urging leaders and individuals alike to remain true to their values. We talk about being true to our values. Let's check ourselves. Our values for the benefit of our ego and self, or for the greater good of others? Let's have a listen to Anjali, Break the Spell. Here we go.

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Don't let it go to your head. Stay true to yourself instead. Be the kind of leader we need, and plant the seeds of hope and peace. My friend,

maraming salamat, Angeli, sa iyong rendition ng Break the Spell. At andun pala si ako at saka si Jael background as featuring artist. And the same with the next song, Bucket List. Why List? Now, this is a reminder, yung mga sabi sa hiya pa, mga kahimtang nato o sa Tagalog, yung mga kalagayan natin ngayon, dapat ang tanungin natin kung bakit. 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Bucket List by Angeli explores the existential questions and frustrations that many people grapple with, expressed through a moving reflection on the whys in life. The lyrics delve into the search for meaning and purpose, highlighting the paradox of human desire, yearning for answers, while often being inactive or overwhelmed by the sheer number of unresolved questions. The song's verse paint a vivid picture of stagnation and introspection, urging the listener to take action and find clarity amid life's uncertainties. The repeated chorus serves as a reminder of life's impermanence, encouraging mindfulness and acceptance of what is, rather than getting lost in endless questioning. This piece resonates deeply as it speaks to the universal human experience of seeking understanding in a world full of unknown. So pakinggan natin si Angeli, si Mitchell, at saka si Jael sa kanilang kanta, Bucket List.

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Yung nasira ang bakit, we have ourselves to blame. Now, this next song is going to blame somebody else. Buaya, Crocodile by Blood Flowers. Buaya by Blood Flowers is a raw and powerful anthem that directly confronts corruption and greed, particularly targeting crooked politicians in the Philippines, metaphorically referred to as crocodiles. The lyrics express the people's growing frustration and anger towards those in power who explore and steal from the public, oblivious to the suffering they cause. The repeated calls of Oy, Buaya serves as a rallying cry, demanding accountability and justice. The song's intense energy and confrontational tone reflects the urgency of the situation, urging listeners to stand up against the systemic corruption that has plagued the country. It's a potential reminder that the people will eventually rise and those who have exploited them will face the consequences. So, paminaw na to, Buaya by Blood Flowers. Dagang salamat sa Eggman Productions and John Paul Gallego de Riquito for sending us this band's song. Here we go.

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3: Daghang salamat, Blood Flowers, for the song Buaya. It's a reminder we need to be also aware what's going on around us. Incidentally, the group name or the collective name for a bunch of crocodiles is a congress. Incidental? Maybe not. Next song we have for you is Sayaw sa Salamin, Dance in the Mirror by Jagada. Thanks to Jael Tagbo for introducing Jagada to us. Jagada is a blazing five-piece metal band from Metro Manila, bringing together some of the city's most electrifying musicians. With their name echoing the aggressive, groove-heavy riffs that define their sound, Jagada is all about delivering a powerful, face-melting experience. Fueled by sheer passion and relentless energy, this band scours the depths of society with a brutal yet precise musicianship and captivating storytelling. Prepare for sonic assaults that's sure to induce whiplash and leave you craving more. Meet the metal maestros, Miko Ong on guitar, si Gary Nugo on vocals, Nick Bantatua on guitars, Jack Youngson on drums, Jeruel Hilary on bass. This was recorded, mixed, and mastered at Whosoever Recording Studio. Special thanks to Jagada's good amigo Juan Antonio B. Estante for the Spanish translation of the lyrics and Spanish voice over. Muchas gracias, amigo. Get ready to rock with Jagada. Sayaw sa Salamin by Jagada is a powerful song that delves into the themes of desire, sacrifice, and the fleeting nature of time. The lyrics paint a picture of someone striving to achieve their desires, even if it means clinging to something as dangerous as the edge of a knife. Kumapit sa patalim. The repeated imagery of a dance in the mirror suggests a moment of self-reflection or a confrontation with one's inner self, where the soul's true form is revealed but cannot be reclaimed. Di na mababawi pa. The references to millions of hearts being offered imply that this pursuit of desire comes at a significant cost, both to the individual and others. The song reflects on the consequences of chasing worldly desires, illustrating how they can distort the soul and lead to a transient, superficial experience. Let's have a listen to Jagada with the song Sayaw sa Salamin. Here we go.

0: Maraming salamat, Jagada. And maraming salamat, Jael, for sending us that track. The next song we have for you is by a band called Phasing Zero. They are Sydneysiders. And the name of the song is Primal Urge. Now, if you like that song by Jagada, you're also going to like this song even better. The Primal Urge by Phasing Zero explores the dark and intense emotions that lie beneath the surface of human nature. The lyrics delve into the raw animalistic instincts that drive people towards action fueled by passion, anger, and survival. Themes of love and pain are intertwined, suggesting that both can lead to destructive behaviors, much like a primal force that cannot be contained. The repeated imagery of feeding the beast and releasing the demon emphasizes the inevitability and intensity of these urges, portraying them as an intrinsic part of the human experience. The song captures a sense of inevitability where emotions like lust, fear, and greed culminate in violence and destruction, underscoring the powerful and often uncontrollable nature of primal instincts. Well, this song might explain war. Maybe. Let's have a listen to Phasing Zero with their song Primal Urge. Here we go.
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I hope you like that song. Beijing Zero, Primal Urge. Ganun talaga. I watched that. The very first time I met them was during the station's one of our live broadcasts. And I fell in love. Incidentally, the band leader's name is Nick Love. And they have a Filipino connection. That is why the music is playing here on Same Old Radio Show on SWA 99.9 FM. Now, the next song we have for you is by Jael Tagbo, and the name of the song is Agh. I've Got the Flu.

Thank you, Jael. To those that didn't know, Master Jing, that song was written in 2012. So, ganon. And I had the flu, of course, when I wrote it. And mga self-discovery nga. Next Life is kanta ng cyber band. You know? And the name of the song is Kinabuhi. And we have a powerful and thought-provoking song by Cyberband titled Kinabuhi. This track delves deep into the impermanence of human life, the impact of materialism on our planet, and the pressing need for change. It even reminds us that even nature, represented by the heavens, is mourning and yearning for positive transformation. It criticizes the materialistic and exploitative tendencies of human society, indicating that the earth has been taken over by greed and the pursuit of wealth. Some of us are willfully ignorant and apathetic towards the problems and suffering in the world, choosing to ignore the issues rather than addressing them. Kinabuhi challenges us to reflect on our ability to create change and question whether humility or humanity can break free from the cage of materialism and exploitation. Kinabuhi challenges us to reflect on our values and actions. Kinabuhi Life is a call to wake up and take responsibility for the world we live in. Let's listen and let its message resonate with us. Remember that every Sunday there are two broadcasts, 1 p.m. from the station and 8 p.m. on YouTube Live. Thank you everyone for your support. Thank you Master Jing Leonardo, si Jay Fernandez, si Angeli, si Jael, of course.

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So please join me as we go to our amazing fact dealing with Mount Vesuvius in Pompeii. Now, I have actually been to Mount Vesuvius, and I've been to the ruins of Pompeii. It's been many years ago. Some of you read the book when I sailed around the Mediterranean Ocean. Our boat stopped here, and we went on a tour, and it was really something to see the discoveries they had found. You see, Pompeii was a resort town in Rome that it actually dated back to about 80 BC. It sort of became the Las Vegas for the wealthy Romans, and it became a famous resort. It was at the base of an active volcano. They used to have occasional earthquakes, but in 79 AD, the town of Pompeii and Herculaneum were utterly destroyed by a major eruption, something like what happened when the top of Mount St. Helens blew off. The top of the mountain blew off. It buried the city with wet ash, which managed to sort of hermeneutically seal the whole city. And it was basically left untouched till about 1748, when they began some excavations, and they found remarkable colosseums and buildings and facilities and homes and dwellings that had been preserved almost perfectly because they had been sealed like this for so long. Among the things they found were these cavities, and every now and then they would pour some plaster of Paris in the cavity, and they found that what had happened in many cases is people, when they died and the bodies decomposed, it left this chamber, and they could find people in the very forms that they had died. 2,000 people perished in Pompeii. There were some very tragic scenes of people who died embracing each other. There were gladiators that died chained so that they wouldn't escape or commit suicide. Many of the people escaped. One of the amazing facts that a lot of folks are unaware of is that the Roman legion that had been principally responsible for the destruction of Jerusalem and the leveling of the temple. They'd worked under the general Titus, who later became emperor for 2 years, and then he died, were vacationing in Pompeii when it exploded, and many of them perished there. The city was turned to ash. The hot ash came down and it consumed the people. And that, I thought, would be a fitting, amazing fact to segue into our study dealing with cities of ash. Let's go to question number one, and then we'll sort of set the tone for what we're learning from God's Word. Oh, wait, first we need to do the historical. The Bible tells us that Lot had some shepherds and herdmen, and Abraham, his uncle, had herdmen, and they lived together, and for a while everything went along okay. But then, because they continued to prosper, the herdmen of Lot and the herdmen of Abraham began to argue. Abraham was very generous, and he said to Lot, "Look, the whole land is before you. We want to stay friends. We're family. You take your possessions and your sheep and your shepherds, and you go whichever direction you want, and I'll stay out of your way. You take first choice. Where do you want to go?" Now, Lot was the young nephew. He should have given preference to his uncle Abraham. But he was coveting the best for himself, I guess, and he noticed back then the Valley of Jordan, the plain there, was just a luxurious, the Bible says it was like the Garden of Eden. It was one of the lowest places on earth, but I guess it had a tropical climate back then. And he said, "I'll go down to the valley there, the Jordan Valley." And that was not a good choice because the Bible tells us that the people who lived down there were great sinners before the Lord. The men of Sodom were wicked, Genesis 13:13. Sinners exceedingly, the Bible tells us. And it wasn't just sexual immorality. You can read in Ezekiel about their abundance and their luxury and the idleness and the pride was one of the principal sins. Well, God was preparing to destroy those cities. And before God destroys, he wants to save as many as he can. Before the flood, Noah warned the people. Before he destroyed Sodom and Gomorrah, he also sent two angels to find out if people would believe in God and accept the warning. But there was only found one man, Lot, and his little family that still believed in the God of Abraham, Isaac, and Jacob. The angels came and they gave a warning. First of all, the people of the city tried to attack and assault them. And the angel said to Lot, "Escape for your life. Look not behind you. Look not behind you. Escape to the mountains, lest you be consumed." What was going to happen to those that remained behind? They were going to be consumed.
Lot wanted to try and save as many of his family as he could, and he went to his daughters who had married some of the gentlemen there in Sodom, and he asked them to come. He said, "Up, get you out of this place, for the Lord will destroy this city." But he seemed as one that mocked unto his sons-in-law. You know, and that's still the case today. You tell people the world is not going to last forever. We need to prepare for the end. And remember, I've never told you the end is coming January 1, or I'm not setting a date, but I believe it is coming. The Bible tells us that. Amen? And most of the world, they laugh. It's a big joke. They mock. That's what the sons-in-law did to Lot. Finally, when it didn't look like Lot was going to make it out in time, the angels in desperation actually took hold on Lot and his wife and his two daughters and escorted them physically out of the city to save them and said, "Flee to the mountains lest you be consumed." And they made it out just in time. The Bible tells us, "Then the Lord rained upon Sodom and Gomorrah brimstone and fire from the Lord out of heaven, and those cities were devoured." Abraham looked from the hills, and it says he could look toward Sodom and Gomorrah, and lo, the smoke of the country went up like the smoke of a furnace. It was a supernatural event. God intervened to destroy those cities. The Bible says, but Lot's wife, the reason you need to pay attention to this is Jesus speaking about the end of the world says, remember Lot's wife. Lot's wife, her heart was yearning maybe over family, maybe over her furniture, her possessions, her comforts. She was fleeing to the mountains. She did not heed the warning to look not back. You know, Jesus said the day is coming when we will need to flee. He said when the abomination of desolation takes position, we will need to not even return back to the house for our jacket or our things. Don't look back, but head for the hills. There's going to come another time when God's people are going to flee. And he said, don't look back. We need to make sure our treasure is in heaven and not back in Sodom. Amen? Lot's wife looked back and she turned into a pillar of salt. And Lot and his daughters were the only ones who escaped into the mountains.

0: by his daughters. They were his children and his grandchildren. Their names were Edom and Moab. Ammon and Moab, and they ended up becoming enemies of God's people. The Bible tells us in our first question that what happened then to those cities of the plain is historical. It's an illustration of what we can expect in the future, how God is going to deal with the wicked. All right, here we go now. I tried to jump the gun, but let's get to question number one. What two cities are given as an example of the destruction of the wicked in the Bible? Turning the cities of Sodom and Gomorrah into ashes and consume and condemn them with an overthrow. Turn them into what? He turned them into ashes. Furthermore, we read, making them an ensample, and that means an example, unto those that after should live ungodly. Right now, if we dismiss the service, if we were to leave, you would have the Bible concept of how he's dealing with the wicked. He said, Sodom and Gomorrah are an example of what God is going to do with the wicked. Fire came down out of heaven. They were consumed. They were turned into ashes. They're an example of how God is going to deal with the wicked. But we're not going to dismiss service now. We're going to go on and give you a lot more information.
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0: Question number two. When will the wicked be destroyed in hellfire? The Bible tells us the Lord knows how to reserve the unjust unto the day of judgment to be punished. How to do what? To reserve the unjust unto the day of judgment to be punished. They're being reserved. Furthermore, you can read the second part of the answer. Jesus said in John 12:48, the word that I have spoken, the same shall judge him in the last day. Now, friends, I want to go to the Bible quickly. I read all these scriptures out of the lesson. I like holding the book. I'd like to show you something. Turn in your Bibles with me to the Gospel of John chapter 6. People who think you die and go right to heaven before judgment, before the resurrection, they need to read what Jesus says just in this chapter. For instance, page 1558 in the Seminar Bible, John chapter 6 verse 39. And this is the Father's will, which has sent me, that of all that he has given me, I should lose nothing, but I should raise it up again at the last day. You read here verse 40. And this is the will of him that sent me, that everyone that sees the Son that believes on him may have everlasting life, and I will raise him up as soon as he dies. No, I'll raise him up at the last day. You can read verse 44. No man can come to me except the Father which has sent me draw him, and I will raise him up at the last day. Verse 54. Whoever eats my flesh and drinks my blood has eternal life, and I'll raise him up at the last day. I'm not done yet. Go with me to 1 Corinthians chapter 15. Just wanted to make it really clear, because last study dealing with the dead and when they're resurrected and the subject of hell, it's very important for you to know when do people get their rewards, so we'll know if people are burning in hell now. Okay? 1 Corinthians chapter 15, let's start with verse 22. That's page 1687. For as in Adam all die, we all have the sinful nature we inherited from Adam, but thank goodness we, through Christ, can get the victory over that. But every man in his own order, in Christ, shall all be made alive. Verse 23, but every man in his own order. Here is the order. Christ, the first fruits, Jesus rose already. Afterward, what? Afterward, they that are Christ, when? At his coming. When are they going to rise? The last day, afterward, at his coming, when the trumpet blows, when the Lord descends. Is it clear to you they're not risen yet? Say amen if you understand that. The Bible is so full of scripture on this subject, it's a tragedy that people take a couple of obscure, vague scriptures, and they build a whole theology out of these things. If you just read the Bible, this is what the Christians believe for millennia, and it's only recently that these things have become popular among some Protestant groups. So let's go ahead here with our lesson. Now, where did I leave off? I think we've still got a picture left. The stories in the Bible and the parables that Jesus shares are one of the best ways for us to learn. Now, there's a parable that I want to draw your attention to. You can find in Matthew 13, verse 40 approximately. Jesus talked about a man who had a field, and he put good seed in the field. He planted wheat. But an enemy came and he planted tares. That's like a weed.

0: it's small, it resembles wheat. When everything sprouted, the servant said, look, we found that there are tares among the wheat. Do you want us to go pull it up? He said, no, let it grow together till the harvest time. Revelation, Jesus is seen coming with a sickle to harvest the earth, okay? It says, then at the end, we'll do the harvest. Now, you can read here in Matthew 13, verse 40 to 42. Jesus says that this is how it's going to be with the wicked at the end of the world. So shall it be in the end, say it with me, the end of, oh, wait a second. I'm sorry, I didn't read Matthew 13, verse 40. As therefore the tares are gathered and burned in the fire, so shall it be in the end of this world. The Son of Man shall send forth his angels, and it says, they shall gather them which do iniquity and cast them into a furnace of fire. All right, did you catch that? When are they gathered and burned? The end of the world. This is what Jesus said. So, who is burning in hell now? All right, now I got to stop and talk to you for just a minute, and I need both of my hands to talk. There are two extremes that people err on when it comes to the subject of hell and the lake of fire. One extreme is that God is a tyrant, that as soon as people die, they are plunged into this molten lake of fire and brimstone, and the devil's in charge, and he has a pitchfork keep pushing you under to make sure you get cooked evenly. And people are writhing and shrieking and screaming in unutterable agony through ceaseless ages, blistering in molten fire and brimstone. There's a sermon that Jonathan Edwards used to preach called Sinners in the Hands of an Angry God. And he would preach with such verbal power that people in the pews would fall down on their knees and say, please, Pastor Edwards, no more. We can't take it. Have mercy on us. Then the other extreme is God is love. We're all going to make it. There is no punishment for the wicked. Between those two extremes, you'll find the Bible truth. The Bible does teach there is what we commonly think of hell or a lake of fire where the wicked will be punished, every man according to his works. But the Bible says it is not burning now because the judgment has not taken place yet. The resurrection has not taken place yet. That's actually good news. Amen? Amen. And furthermore, the wicked do not burn in that lake of fire forever. Now, you say, well, Doug, doesn't it say forever? Yeah. Stay with me. We're going to look at every scripture, and I invite all of your questions on this subject, but let's look at what the Bible teaches and believe the Word of God. That sound fair? Yeah. Question number three. If the wicked who have died are not in hell yet, where are they? Answer, John 5, 28. The hour is coming in the which all that are in the graves shall hear his voice and shall come forth. They that have done good, or they that have done evil unto the resurrection of damnation, they that have done good unto the resurrection of life. Then you can go to Job 21, verse 30 and 32. The wicked is reserved to the day of destruction. It goes on to say, he shall be brought to the grave and shall remain in the tomb. Now, what happens when Jesus comes back to the wicked? Bible tells us that the wicked are destroyed by the brightness of his coming. The wicked who are alive when Christ comes back are killed by the brightness of his coming. They stay dead until the end of the 1,000 years. You read Revelation chapter 20, it says the dead in Christ rise first. Blessed and holy is he that has part in the first resurrection. The rest of the dead, if the righteous and the blessed and the holy are in the first resurrection, who are the rest of the dead? The wicked, obviously, right? They remain in the graves until the 1,000 years are finished. It says they don't live again until the 1,000 years are finished. Number four, what is the reward or the punishment for sin? This is something we need to understand. Romans chapter 6, verse 23. The wages of sin is death, but the gift of God is eternal life through our Lord Jesus. You know, when Adam and Eve sinned, God evicted them from the Garden of Eden. And you remember what the Lord said? Put out the man, put a flaming sword with an angel there to guard the way to the tree of life, lest he put out his hand and take also of the tree of life and eat and live forever. God was saying he was not going to let man live forever. The foundation of many false religions is that you are immortal. You can't die. You're going to live forever in hell. You're going to live forever in heaven. The Bible tells us there are two options, life or death. And death means death. People refuse to accept that they've got an end. Question number five, what are the only two choices? This is what we just discussed. What are the only two choices for all men? Answer, John 3:16. That whosoever believes in him should not perish, but have everlasting life. Friends, the two options are perish or everlasting life. A lot of people believe that you've got everlasting life. You just need to decide whether you're going to spend it in the fire or spend it in heaven. The Bible doesn't teach that. The Bible, when describing the penalty for sin, it says that the wicked will consume, they'll be devoured, they'll be destroyed, they'll perish, there'll be no more, and I could go on and on and on. You read the hundreds of statements in the Bible, it's very, very clear. And I know you're thinking, but what about this verse? And we're going to get to that. Stay with me. Here is one of the most important points that you could get in the whole seminar. What is the penalty for sin? If the penalty for sin is eternal burning, then Jesus did not pay the full price. The penalty for sin is death. Did Jesus die for our sins? He suffered, and the wicked will suffer for their sins and then die. Jesus suffered, and he died. If the penalty for sin is eternal torment, Jesus, he was in the grave, you know, for a couple of days, not forever and ever and ever. But what about those words?
1: Soar, 99.9.
0: Question number six. What will happen to the wicked in hellfire? For yet a little while, say the answers, yet a little while, and the wicked shall not be. You know, it even says that about the devil. It says, he will never shall thou be anymore. That's good news that the devil won't be there, make his break from top security torment. No more devil. Never shall thou be anymore. It says, for yet a little while, and the wicked shall not be, but the wicked shall perish. Into smoke they shall consume away. Now, does that sound clear? I mean, what words would you use to be more vivid than God is using? Is there some words that the Lord is leaving out? No. Malachi chapter 4, verse 1 and 3, speaking of what happens to the wicked, the day that comes shall burn as an oven, and all that do wickedly, how many of the wicked? All that do wickedly shall be stubble. The day that comes shall burn them up. And they shall tread down the wicked, it says, for there'll be ashes under the soles of your feet. Now, you know, I get excited about this subject. And the reason is, when I grew up, I went to 14 different schools. I went to about 8 different schools around New York City. And I went to some religious schools. Two of the religious schools told me what a lot of people believe. If you're good and you die, you go right to heaven. If you're bad and you die, you better watch out. You're going to go to hell, and you'll burn there, and you'll blister through all eternity for the sins of one brief lifetime. And I thought, you know, I'm 10, 11 years old. Doesn't sound fair to me that if I die, I'm going to burn for 10 billion zillion years, and then I've only begun. To me, trying to comprehend eternal burning was a shocking thought. I thought God was sadistic. You know where the word sadistic comes from? Satan. Someone who enjoys suffering. And I turned away from God because I had this picture that God was a cruel, sadistic tyrant. And that's when I began to explore these other religions, because I thought Christianity, their picture of God, he is a cruel, vengeful, unjust. I could see no justice in it. When I learned the Bible truth on this subject, friends, you have no idea. It was as though a burden had rolled from my shoulders that had been crushing me my whole life. I had this concept of God as cruel. Suddenly, I could see that God was love and just and merciful when I understood the Bible truth on the subject of hell. That's why this is so important for us to study and to understand. It distorts the picture of God. Now, I hope you'll keep your mind open and pray and honestly look at the scriptures. Do not cling to or embrace preconceived ideas, because, you know, there's a lot of times people believe things for years and they're just plain wrong. I don't mean to be disrespectful. Forgive me if times it seems like I am, but I just came back from India. Some of our Amazing Facts crew that's here, we were in India 40 days doing meetings there. Their religion of some of the people there, where they worship cows, the people were starving, and the cows are walking the streets and they're treating these mangy cows like gods. Forgive me, friends. They're sincere. The rats, they've got temples dedicated to rats, and they feed them, and monkeys. And forgive me, I don't mean to be disrespectful. Everyone's free to believe what they want. But you know, it's a tragedy. Some people believe things all their lives, and they said, but we've believed all our lives. You know, when I preach to these people, we've believed all our lives that coming back as a cow was a step up. That's what they believe. And they give gifts to the rats and the different animals at the temples because they think they could be an uncle or something from another life. Very sincere. Well, friends, just because you believe something sincerely doesn't mean it's true. Just because you believe something for a long time doesn't mean it's true. The Bible says there is one truth, and the truth will set you free. This subject is one of those cases where when you know the truth, you're going to go, oh, that's so much better. It's so much more reasonable. Jesus says, come now, let us reason together. God wants you to use your head. He is just. Where am I? Question number seven. Number seven. Where will hellfire be located? So many people, how many of you have thought hell is this cavern down yonder somewhere? You know, you've all heard that. That comes from Greek mythology. Maybe I should stop right here and give you a little lesson on what the words are in the Bible. There are principally four words that are translated hell. You've got Sheol. It's a Hebrew word. It means the grave. That's what it means. You've got Gehenna. That was a Greek word connected with a Hebrew word for the Valley of Hinnom. It was the city dump outside Jerusalem that was full of worms, and they kept it smoldering to keep the stench down. You remember when Jesus said, you're better going to heaven missing a hand, a foot, or an eye than going to hell, where the worm does not die and the fire is not quenched. The word Jesus used was the dump outside of Jerusalem, Gehenna, okay? There's another word. It's Hades. Hades was a place that came from Greek mythology. Keep in mind, Alexander the Great conquered Jerusalem and Palestine back then. They were well acquainted with the Greek gods and mythology. Matter of fact, some of the Jews were called Hellenists. They had sort of embraced some of the Greek culture along with Judaism. Jesus talked about Hades. Hades had a god named Pluto, who was in charge of this cavernous place where wicked souls were tormented. Have you heard of the hounds of hell? Where's that scripture? That's not from the Bible. The idea that the devil is in charge of hell, it's not in the Bible. Then there's a fourth word, which is Tartarus. And it's used one time in the Bible. I think it's 1 Peter. And it simply means a place of darkness, okay? So those are the four words that are translated hell in the Bible. Many times the word hell simply meant the grave. And that's why the writer said down in hell. It meant down in the grave. So people think that hell was down yonder somewhere. But hell is not going to burn down yonder. Hell is going to burn all around the world. The Bible tells us that the lake of fire rains down on the earth to purify the planet. And that's our next answer. Answer to question number seven. It says, and the wicked went up on the breadth of the earth and compassed, surrounded the camp of the saints about, and God rained fire down from heaven upon them, and it devoured them. Now, if you're not sure what the word devour means, you need to invite Pastor Doug over for Mexican food, and I'll explain devour. I'll give you a demonstration. 2 Peter, I get a lot of free Mexican dinners by making that announcement. Further, 2 Peter chapter 3, verse 10, it tells us the elements will melt with fervent heat, and the earth also, and the works that are therein shall be burned up. God is going to use this fire to purify. Fire purifies. You know, when I checked into my apartment here in preparation for this series, I said now to the superintendent, I said, now, where's the incinerator? He said, we don't use incinerators anymore. You know, when I lived here years ago, some of you remember they had incinerators in the apartment buildings that would burn the garbage. I said, no, it fouls up the air. We can't do that. So now we mash it and then we put it out on the street. But fire actually is a purifying agent. It does a lot of cleansing. You know, the Bible tells us that God uses fire to purify us. Do not be amazed at the fiery trials that try your faith, knowing that the trying of your faith will make you more precious than gold. The way they purified fine metals with heat, the way you get out the wrinkles. The Bible tells us God is coming for a bride without spot or wrinkle, and use a hot iron to mash out the wrinkles. And so God is going to purify us now with sometimes trials and lessons and hard things we go through. But fire also purifies, sterilizes. We know that now. Number 8, will the devil be in charge of hellfire? Revelation 20, verse 10. And the devil, answer, the devil that deceived them was cast into the lake of fire and brimstone. This idea that the devil's down there checking people into hell, we've all seen the cartoons and comics and the stories. It's not biblical. The devil is going into the lake of fire. So many of these false concepts about hell came from the Middle Ages, and I'll be very honest with you. They were developed for the purpose of scaring people into church and then scaring money out of the people. Did you know that? It was a fear tactic. It wasn't biblical. Let me tell you a little story. One day, Christmas Eve, a minister and his family, their car broke down not far from our home. Everything was shut down. We invited them to spend the night. Needed some alternator brushes, and the stores were all closed. I said, I'm a Christian. He asked what were my beliefs, and I shared. And I talked to him about what the Bible says about hell. And I shared the scriptures I'm sharing with you. And he said, Brother Doug, I've seen those scriptures before. And if you go by the Bible, it does look like the wicked are going to be burned up in hell. And it does look like hell is not burning yet. But you know what he said? He said, if I told my church members that, they wouldn't come to church. I said, Brother, I hope that's not why they're coming. A lot of people, the pastors, you know, this is sort of fire insurance for them. They want to make sure that the people come, and so they use this fear tactic. Does the Lord want us to come because of fear or because of love? It's because of love. You know, there's a lot of people out there that recognize these things. Question, I've got another scripture here. What will happen to the fires of hell? There shall not be a coal to warm at, nor a fire to sit before it. It's going to go out.
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0: Did I read question 9? Oh, no, I didn't read. Let me read question 9. Will the fires of hell ever go out? I'm sorry. Want to make sure I get that so they can edit it later. Then the answer, of course, is there shall not be a coal to warm at, nor a fire to sit before it. You know, I'm not the only one that believes these things. My church, you know, I'm a pastor. And I've tried to say very little about my church. I don't know how long I'll be able to control myself. Try not to brag too much about my specific church. I want to go from the Bible, but my church is not the only church that believes this. This is a teaching that is coming back to the Christian faith. There is a minister by the name of Edward Fudge, a charismatic pastor who wrote a book you can find in Christian bookstores. It's sort of turning the Christian theology up on its heels. And he's studying this subject. He's saying, if we go by the Bible, it's very clear. The fire consumes the wicked. It devours him. Forward is by F.F. Bruce, a great theologian from the Plymouth Brethren. And so this is not something that's being discovered or discussed in a corner. It is a Bible truth that is coming back to the people again. People are getting away from the fearful medieval traditions and pagan fables and back to what does the Bible really teach about this. Question number 10. Are both the soul and the body destroyed in hell? What does the Bible say? Matthew 10, verse 28. Fear not them that kill the body but are not able to kill the soul. Now, Jesus' body was tortured, but the devil couldn't touch his soul. And you might be tortured, but don't worry. The Bible says, rather fear him who is able to destroy both soul and body in hell. Now, what did Jesus say is going to happen? Both soul and body will be what? Destroyed in hell. That means all that you are, the essence, the mind, the body, the soul, the spirit, it's all destroyed in hell. Never going to be again. Number 11. For whom will hellfire be kindled? Who is the Lord doing it for? Matthew chapter 25, verse 41. Depart from me, ye cursed, into everlasting fire, prepared for all the bad people. Who's it prepared for? prepared for the devil and his angels. The sad thing is, if people choose to follow the devil, they will share his reward. There are only two masters. There's only two roads. Jesus said, if you're not with me, you're against me. And if you're against Jesus, you're with the devil, you will share in his fate. God is desperate to save as many as he can from the fire. He loves us. The Bible tells us the Lord is not willing that any should perish, but that all should come to repentance. God, who would have all men to be saved, the Bible says, for whosoever will, let him come and take the water of life freely. God is giving this message because he wants to save us from the lake of fire. There is punishment for the wicked, and we'll touch on that, but it's designed for the devil and those that follow him. Number 12, how does the Bible refer to God's destruction of the wicked? Isaiah chapter 28, verse 21. It says, the Lord shall be wroth that he might do his work, his strange work, and bring to pass his act, his strange act. God is a giver of life. The Lord wants to create life. He's a God of love and blessing. Look at the Garden of Eden if you want to find out what God is like. He made a paradise, and he put man in paradise that we might enjoy bliss. He said everything was good, good, very good. If you want to know what God's design is for you, you've got to look back at the garden in Eden. You need to look ahead at the garden in the new city, right? God wants you to be happy. When he has to cast the wicked in the lake of fire, do you think he enjoys that? It says, the Bible says, it's his strange act. He takes no pleasure at all in the destruction of the wicked. You know, when I lived up in the cave, my cat, cats are a little sadistic when they catch mice. They don't just catch them and take out their fork and knife and eat them. They like to play with their food. And I remember I appreciated that the cat would do that from time to time. Matter of fact, we've got mice in our apartment right now, but we're trying to dispatch them quickly. Well, my cat one time caught a little kangaroo rat while I was cooking my dinner. And they beat it up, and then they let it go, let it run, and then catch it again. And the poor little dazed creature tried to bolt for freedom, and he hopped off into the fire. And it only took, now listen to the reaction here. Oh, little kangaroo rat. And you know what? That's how I felt. It only suffered a few seconds, but it seemed like an eternity. And I thought, oh, the poor little thing is suffering. It was bad enough when my cat was torturing, but in the fire. I could not bear to see a mouse suffer that way. Do you think that God is going to do that to his rebellious creatures through all eternity? Stay with me, friends. Number 13. Doesn't the Bible phrase unquenchable fire indicate that the fire never goes out? I mean, it says unquenchable. That means it burns forever and ever. Let's find out what the Bible says. Matthew chapter 3, verse 12. It says, he will thoroughly purge his floor and gather his wheat into the garner, but he will burn up the chaff with unquenchable fire. That sounds like a contradiction. Burnt up means all gone, but it says unquenchable fire. Stay with me, I'll explain it. Whenever you want to understand a phrase in the Bible, go somewhere else in the Bible to get an explanation. Let the Bible explain itself. Can you say amen? This is not in your lesson, or it is in your lesson. It's not part of the answer. Jeremiah 17:27. But if you will not hearken unto me to hallow the Sabbath day, and not to bear a burden, even entering in at the gates of Jerusalem on the Sabbath day, then I'll kindle a fire in the gates thereof, and it will devour the palaces of Jerusalem, and it shall not be quenched. Here it says devour, there it says not quenched. The palaces and the gates were devoured. They were burnt by Nebuchadnezzar because they did not repent of their sins. They are not still burning today. Unquenchable means it is not extinguished. Another scripture here, Mark 9, 47 and 48. If your eye causes you to sin, pluck it out. For it is better for you to enter into the kingdom of God with one eye rather than having two eyes to be cast into hellfire where the worm does not die and the fire is not quenched. Now let me explain this with an illustration, and I hope this works. I've got a pack of matches here. Please don't contact the fire marshal. I've seen plenty of people smoking around this place. I'm sure I can do this. All right. Now, the fire is burning. It's not quenched. I'm not going to quench it. It's burning, trust me. I'm not going to quench it. Not going to. Ooh, that's hot. Not going to quench it. I'm not quenching it. Not going to quench it. I didn't quench it. Is it burning?
1: No.
0: Quench is a verb. It means to extinguish. It's saying the fire's, what's left? Ashes. There's nothing left. I did not quench it. No one will be able to extinguish the fires of hell. There will be no firemen in hell running around putting the fire out. That's what the Bible is saying when it tells us that it is unquenchable fire. Okay.
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0: Number 14. Doesn't the phrase everlasting fire mean unending? It says everlasting, that means it's going to burn forever and ever. Let's find out. Jude verse 7. Even as Sodom and Gomorrah are set forth for an example, suffering the vengeance of eternal fire. Sodom and Gomorrah were burnt up with eternal fire. Are they still burning today?
1: No.
0: No. I've been to the Dead Sea, the lowest point on earth, and those cities are destroyed. Matter of fact, if you go to the south end of the Dead Sea, there's a hilly area there that is just piles of ash, and embedded in the ash are little sulfur balls. I have one of them in my apartment in California, in my house in California, and you can set them on fire and they burn. It's like they're leftovers from the destruction. Only place in the world where you find something like that. Sulfur balls embedded in ash at the south end of the sea, of the Dead Sea. That makes me think that the story is real. Okay, where am I? Number 15? When Revelation 20 verse 10 states that the wicked will be tormented forever and ever, doesn't that indicate endless time? Well, you'd think so. Jonah chapter 2 verse 6. Remember how long was Jonah in the belly of the fish? 3 days and three nights. What did Jonah say? The earth with her bars was about me forever. But the Bible says that Jonah was in the belly of the whale 3 days and three nights. Now, it might have seemed like forever. Can you imagine what it would have been like to have been in that dark, cramped, slimy, stomach acid, that burning? And you know what occurred to me one day that really gave me the creeps? If Jonah was alive in there for 3 days and three nights, there could have been other creepy, crawly creatures. He could have been in there with squids and sea urchins, and it probably seemed like forever, don't you think? Especially with no watch down there. Seem like forever. What does the Bible mean when it says forever and ever? Well, you have to read it in its context. In Greek, the word forever comes from the same root word where we get eon, enon. It means an unspecified period of time. You ever said, well, I haven't seen them in eons. Hear that expression? Well, that doesn't mean I haven't seen them forever. It means it's a long time. And that's how it's going to feel when the wicked are cast into the lake of fire. The Revelation says the smoke of their torment ascends up forever and ever. Remember, ascends up forever and ever means out of sight. We had these city dumps in Texas when I lived there. Every 10 miles, there was a little town, and every town had a little dump. And they used to burn the dumps to keep the stench down. And you could look on burn days as you drove across the panhandle of Texas, and you could see these little pillars of smoke going up out of sight forever and ever. They didn't burn up forever and ever, but they went up out of sight forever. See what I'm saying? So you've got to read it in its context. It ascends out of sight. Furthermore, when a Hebrew man had a Hebrew slave, he could serve his master 6 years. At the end of 6 years, he was allowed to go free. But if he liked his master, he'd go through a ritual where he would poke his ear to the door of the house, and it says, and he will serve him forever. Well, what did that mean? Till he died, right? 1 Samuel. Remember when Hannah brought little Samuel to the temple to dedicate him to the Lord? She left him there to remain for how long? Forever. You read a couple more verses and it says, as long as he lives. So how long was forever? As long as he lives. If a person commits a bunch of terrible crimes and murders and the judge gives him 1,000 years, You know, some judges do that. They compound sentences to make sure they're not paroled, and they give them 50 life terms. You know what they're getting? Eternal punishment. They're never getting out. There's no second chance. And this is what God is telling us. That's why he's pleading with us to accept Jesus in these lives that we have. They're so short compared to eternity. You've got one life to make a decision because your destiny is eternal. You've got eternal life or eternal death. But not eternal conscious burning. God does not have a torture chamber out there in the universe somewhere where he's going to torment people forever and ever. Forever and ever is a biblical expression that means until the end of the age, not necessarily an infinite period of burning time. All right, question number 16. After sin and sinners are destroyed, what will Jesus do for his people? 2 Peter chapter 3, verse 13. Nevertheless, we, according to his promise, look for a new heavens and a new earth wherein dwells righteousness. I especially like this next verse. Revelation 21, verse 4. And God will wipe away all tears from their eyes. And the Bible says, there will be no more death. Neither will there be any sorrow, nor crying, neither shall there be any more pain. For the former things have passed away. Behold, I make all things new. God is not going to immortalize sinners. How could you enjoy eternal life if friends or family that you know are lost were burning in the lake of fire? That's a terrible... I asked a man one time who believed that. I said, what would you do if, heaven forbid, you're in heaven and your wife is lost and she's burning in the lake of fire? How could you enjoy your reward? And he said, well, I just say, praise God. I just praise him. His wife looked at him funny too when he said that. I mean, is God going to erase all natural affection from us? I, 15 years ago, lived way back up in the hills, called this Christian radio program. I was listening as people called in Bible questions. You know, they've got these Bible call-in programs. And this woman called, and it was a very, very sober, touching call. She said, Brother so-and-so, my son died in a car accident while drinking a couple of days ago. He made no profession of being a Christian. I need to know, is he burning in hell right now? Well, he tried to evade a direct answer and say, well, God judges these things, and I don't want to put myself. She said, no. Tell me. I need to know. He said, well, if he wasn't saved, the Bible's clear that he goes to hell and he will be tormented forever. And you could hear the lady, before he finished, choke and hang up the phone. Immediately after that, a college student, a young lady, called up. She said, Brother so-and-so, I want to believe in God. I want to give my heart to Jesus, but I have a really hard time thinking that I could trust and love a God who is so sadistic and unjust that he'll take these creatures he's created that have a natural propensity to sin anyway, all of us sin by nature when we're born, and then plunge them in a lake of fire for all eternity for the sins of one brief lifetime. He said, who are we to question God? And if you understood how bad sin was, well, at this point, I'm jumping up and down yelling at my radio in my house, 10 miles away from the nearest telephone. Fortunately, it was a program that lasted more than an hour. I jumped in my car and I raced down these bumpy mountain roads. And I prayed as I went. I just about killed myself trying to get to town. Went to a friend's house that had a phone. Charged in without even knocking. Said, I've got to use your phone. And I prayed all the way down that I'd get through, and it's always a very busy program, and I prayed that these two ladies would still be listening. I dialed busy signal. But I don't give up. God wants you to be persistent. I dialed again, and I got through. And then the man said, stay on the line. Pretty soon the speaker came on, said, welcome to such and such a program. I said, Brother so-and-so, I said, I believe the Bible clearly teaches that when a person dies, they sleep until the resurrection, and that nobody is burning in hell until after the judgment, and that they don't burn forever. Can I please share a few scriptures? Thank you very much. And you got to talk fast because this guy cuts you off and interrupts you. And God has given me that gift, you know. I grew up in New York City. And so I just started going, boom, and started sharing all these scriptures that say they'll perish, they'll die, they'll consume, they'll be no more, they'll be burnt up, no more pain. And I give, and then he's, pretty soon I'm listening on the radio and I didn't hear my voice anymore. And he pressed the mute button and he began to try and straighten things out. And he came back and I said, now may I respond to that? He gave the typical things. I said, Sodom and Gomorrah were burnt with eternal fire. They're not burning today. They're ashes, and that's what God's going to

0: do with the Wicked, and he hung up on me. I was polite. And you know what I did? I said, Lord, I wish someday I could have a radio program where I could give people the right answers. And you know, I never dreamed he'd do it. I've got my own radio program now. So anyway, he wouldn't take any more phone calls for the last 20 minutes of the program, because what the Bible did was so overpowering that he had no argument for it. Friends, I hope you'll read the additional supplements that are in your lesson, but we need to wind this up here. I want you to take a look with me. Question number 17. Will the sin problem ever rise up again the second time? It says, affliction shall not rise the second time. There will never be this danger again. God is not going to immortalize the devil and sinners. If anyone deserves to burn forever, it's Satan, right? And the Bible says in Ezekiel, never shalt thou be anymore. You will not be. God says, I am, and you will not be. He's not going to be immortalized. He will suffer longer than anyone. Furthermore, I've got so much to say and no time left. Furthermore, friends, the Bible tells us that God rewards everyone according to his works. Isn't that right? There are varying rewards. If everybody goes right to hell and burns forever and ever, that means Adolf Hitler, who murdered millions of people, is burning less time than Cain, who murdered one. Would that seem just? No, when you look at these scriptures in the Bible, but if God puts people in the lake of fire and they are punished with different duration or intensity according to what they deserve, there are varying rewards. Some will probably go poof right away because they just, you know, they didn't know much and they maybe, you know, didn't get their card punched or whatever. They didn't qualify. But whereas others will get more punishment based on what they've done. Number 18. What penetrating question does Job ask? Shall mortal man be more just than God? Is there anybody here, if your child was a rebel, disrespectful, cursed their parents, stole your money, and I've met some kids that are like this, would you spank them for a month? Would you spank them for a week? Some parents abuse their children, but they finally get tired, you know? No, you wouldn't do that. Are we more just than God? You know, the Lord wants us to know that he's love, and the truth on this subject will draw us nearer to the Lord.
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0: I hope that you'll keep your heart open. I hope you'll pray and listen as John sings this familiar hymn. Can you trust in love and give your heart and soul to a God who is a God of love, who is going to deal justly? He wants you to come to him just like you are, that you might live eternally.

0: Several years ago, our family was driving up our mountain road to the cabin on our ranch. We thought we saw a deer in the road. Turned out that it was a German Shepherd, about a year old, someone had abandoned. We tried to do everything we could to coax it to the car, and it was scared. Finally, my oldest boy, Micah, who was about 8 years old then, he got out of the car and he got up on his knees and crawled up towards the dog and said, the dog came right to him. He grabbed it, put it in the car, took it home. It had been abandoned. It was hungry. We named him Prince. Had him for several years. A good dog. If ever a dog had a good life, he had a good life. Got to run free. Nearest neighbor was a mile away. Kept the dog food bin full outside. Pond to drink from. I mean, that dog had a dog's life. A few years ago, he got a disease that German Shepherds sometimes get, where he couldn't walk. It was a hip disorder. And as he got old and gray, it was very sad to see him dragging around his back legs. And we didn't want to do it, but Micah one day said, Dad, I think I need to take care of Prince. And in an act of love, he dispatched the dog, and it was one of the hardest things he ever did. He loved the dog. It was his dog. When God deals with the wicked, people need to know it's an act of love.
1: Yes.
0: It's an act of mercy. Sinners are not happy. They're miserable in their souls. And God is going to punish them because he's a loving king. He's just. But he's going to burn them up so they don't suffer through eternity. You can trust your life to a God like that, friends. You who are watching, friends, do you think that you'd like to say, I want that eternal life? There are only two rewards. You can get what Jesus has. You can live and reign with him, or you can share the reward of the devil. If today you would like to say, by God's grace, I want to follow the Lord. I want to be near him. Is that your prayer, friends?
2: Yes.
0: Would you stand in God's presence and acknowledge that? You at home can stand as well as we close with prayer. Father in heaven, we are so grateful for the biblical truth that liberates and sets us free, that you are a God of love, a God of mercy. I pray, dear Lord, that we can understand maybe some of these perplexities that are still unclear. Help us to build on the rock of what the Word says. Most of all, help us to know that you are a just God and a loving Father, and that someday there will be a universe where there is no more pain, sorrow, suffering, or sin. We want to dwell with you there for eternity. Help us walk with you here now is our prayer in Christ's name. Amen.
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2: 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My name is Victor. You are listening to the Sua 99.9 FM. Well, it would be a pleasure to spend these precious minutes with all of you. You can also share the app, no? iHeart app, to your family members, friends, even those who are overseas. They are more than welcome to join. I believe that they will be also inspired. We have some positive words to share, some beautiful songs, and also VYG moment for the youths. You who have been struggling with some kind of issues, no matter what, believe that you can make it. Okay? Just now we're starting our show, no? From this 1 hour, no? Within 1 hour, we'll be sharing some positive words to all of you. So, wherever you have been listening to us, well, thank you so much for dedicating your time to listen. And for sure, you're going to really enjoy. So, let us listen together to this beautiful song called I Want to Go Deeper. And I'll be back straight after.

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2: That's so great. What a beautiful song. Indeed, that's what the Lord want us to do, né? To understand that He is the Almighty God and He's willing to transform anyone's life. All that He want is each one of us taking the

step. He said, come to me. Many times throughout of the Holy Scriptures, he has been inviting people to call upon his name, to come to him as we are. So no judgment, none. Regardless who you are, the situation you have been going through, he will always accept you. He's always be there, you know, available to welcome you. Even if you perhaps for a moment in your life you used to be in his presence, but you diverted, you left. Maybe I'm speaking to someone now, maybe it's you. You who have been thinking about coming back, but you couldn't find a strength. You're still away from the Lord. You feel so discouraged. You got disappointed with something that you heard or someone that hurts you, something that is still there hurting you within. Maybe it's even hard for you to express yourself because you became even bitter. Now you try to overcome these feelings and these, you know, thoughts that is putting you down. But every morning, every night, when you go to sleep, when you wake up, it's still there. You try to do different things sometimes. You make plans for the weekends, but things doesn't go the way you expect because the sadness is still there. The depression is still there, and you don't know what to do anymore. You tried to overcome it in many ways possible, even through treatments and, you know, specialists. You tried. You have been trying. This is your faith. The faith leads you to try, to have the hope. You're searching for a solution. That's why it's not by coincidence you have been listening to this message. We are here to help you. Rejoice. Regardless who you are, your background, your situation, there is a God who is way bigger than this pain you have been carrying within you. All that you have to do is take the first step. He said, come to me, you who are burdened, you who are broken, because I give you rest. Maybe your soul is restless. You can't rest. You go to sleep, you try to sleep, but you can't rest. You can't rest because your mind is still going on, you have been bombarded of so many negative thoughts, and it has been a really big challenge. You are facing this challenge, which is not outside, it's inside of you. And you can't get rid of this because wherever you go, this pain is still there. And sometimes you're even thinking about to put an end in your life, which doesn't work at all. It doesn't resolve the problem. But what you have to learn is there is a way to put an end in the pain, not in your life. Do you want to know how? Well, the doors of our help center is open every single day, 125 Main Street, right here in Blacktown. Well, I came straight after of our great moment with the youths. What a wonderful. All the youths who were there with us, they really enjoyed. Great vibes. I really liked the vibes, you know, supporting one another, being so great. We have seen a great improvement, a great work that has been done by VYG, Victory Youth Group, here in Australia. We have also our branch in Liverpool, the headquarters here in Blacktown, in Melbourne, in Footscray, and also in Dandenong, and in Brisbane, Underwood. So you who have friends or family members who live in one of those suburbs that I mentioned, you can let them know. They can search for our VYG, the local VYG. They can join this team, to be part of something big. That's a family, actually, that many youths, they have been finding hope. They have been finding peace and very great vibes. Well, even in a couple of minutes, I'll be sharing a moment that they recorded something very nice, a nice message from one of the coordinator of VYG in Australia called Michael James. But before that, I want to speak to you, you who your family is broken, you who are struggling financially, you know, spiritually speaking, have been, you know, overwhelmed. You have been feeling tired. I want to speak to you who are tired of being tired. You have been sick and tired of trying to find a solution, but up to now you just got frustrations. You have been thinking that maybe there is no solution, there is no way out, maybe there is no happiness for you because all that you could, physically speaking, you tried but didn't work. Well, there is hope, and God is our hope, actually. I want to intercede on your behalf and make available our
official helpline number. We have our helpline number. It's available 24/7. We can, you know, give us a call. Even now, if you want, there is someone available to speak to you. But anytime, okay, of the day, you can call us on this number, 0448-041-661. 0448-041-661. This is our helpline number. It's available. You can text us. You know, don't be shy. Don't be afraid. There is hope. But you need to take this step. Remember, God is there willing to save and transform and restore our lives. But what he is not able to do is your part. You need to take the first step. Take the first step. He said, come. Come to me. Call upon me. Come as you are. Well, he is right there with you for sure. He's listening to your voice. He has been watching what you are doing, what is going on. He knows everything. And he gives you a chance to experience his greatness. Why not? Why not you to give him a chance? Maybe you gave before. You have been church. You have been thinking about, if I become Christian or go to church, everything will become better, it'll be different. But that's not about going to church. We're not calling people to go to church. We are offering people help. That's not about the church itself cannot save you. What saves you is your faith. The Lord came to bring faith and hope. He is the hope. Everything that he had to do, it is done. Now it's just up to each one of us. As I'm here speaking to you, and you're listening to me, I believe that you listen to my prayer on your behalf. All right? I don't know yourself, your name, from where you have been listening to this Finding Answers program, SWA 99.9 FM. But anyway, being you near or far from the studios where we are at the moment, your voice can be heard by the Lord. He can set you free. Do you believe that? Yeah. You just prepare yourself. I'm going to display another beautiful song. And straight after this song, I'll be back interceding on your behalf.

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1: Yes, our Lord and our Father, I am now interceding on behalf of those who are listening to me right now. From our studios, I pray, my God, on behalf of those who are in pain, those who have been really broken, those who have been spending this weekend in a very bad way, those who are at hospital, those who are, my God, at home but not happy with so many things going on, people that recently got hurted, people that recently they have been feeling guilty, feeling broken, feeling alone. Those who have been, my God, even thinking about there is no solution, there is no way out. My Lord, I know that you can transform, you can change the life of this person. Yes, those who have been suffering, those who are going through some challenge that it goes beyond their human capacity, but it doesn't go beyond your power, because your power is above all. You know, my God, everything that's going on with this person, and you have the power to take this pain away. You can take these afflictions, this suffering, this oppression away from this person. So right now, in the name of the Lord Jesus Christ, be set free. Receive hope, receive strength, receive the power of the living God. In the name of the Lord Jesus Christ, God, we surrender all into your hands. And I believe, I pray that you may give strength, you may give hope, you may give, my God, a transformation to this person right now. Let this person experience, my God, something that maybe never ever experienced before. Have peace. The way you are, if you believe, receive peace. The Spirit of God give us peace. Peace. Have peace right now. I declare and I surrender your life in the hands of God. In the name of Jesus, and you who agree shall say amen and amen. Very well. I believe that God heard our voice. Regardless your faith, your religious, regardless your background, you are more than welcome to join our UCKG Help Center, 125 Main Street here in Blacktown. This coming Sunday, next Sunday, we had a wonderful morning service. We have a couple of service. We have the VOAG moment. It was a blessing. They are connected with the other branches, Melbourne and, you know, Liverpool, Blacktown, Queensland was on fire. We saw that was really on fire. The youths here of Blacktown, they did very well. Well done, guys. I was really, you know, impacted with your vibes. It was great. And if you miss this, well, I tell you, next Sunday we'll have more, okay? We're going to have 9:30 a.m., which is our main service. You can join with your family, your friends, okay? Everyone is welcome. And straight after, we're going to have our youth meeting, our VYG moment we call Hangout. We're going to have like teams. They have been having some challenge, activities, do some sports. They are very busy doing things that they really love, they really like, and they do it with pleasure and joy. That's so great to see the youths, you know, breaking through, want to take God seriously and having a great life, succeeding, planning the future, you know, and developing their faith, their, you know, well-being, their lives, you know, changing their mindset in a very positive way. That's so great. This is priceless. If you want, perhaps you're watching us, you have children, huh? You have your siblings, or maybe yourself, right? Even, I don't know, if you don't judge yourself no longer young, no problem. Come as you are. You're going to really enjoy every Sundays, okay? Every Sundays. Though the doors of our help center is open every day. 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If you never been there before, I tell you, come to visit us. Or if you have been there before, I tell you, you can come back. It'll be a great thing. You're going to see how great wonders the Lord has done in people's life. We have been watching so many wonderful real-life stories about healing and the testimonies. If you are sick, if you have family members who are at hospital, if you want to send a request, send the names for us to pray, to intercede, or even to visit them, for us to pray in person, well, we're here to support you, okay? You can count on us. For sure, you are not alone. And understand you are much bigger than this problem you have been going through, all right? Let us now prepare ourselves for listening to the VYG moment with the coordinator called Mike James. My name is Victor. It was a pleasure to spend these precious minutes with all of you. And I'm going to now dedicate the second half of our program for the youth moment. So you can share, let your friends and family members know. Every Sunday from 3 to 4, we're going to have our show, Finding Answers. Okay? 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
2: 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Then you think, bro, I feel alone. Helping those around them, chasing dreams together, going through the storms, even under pressure. That's what the VYG is all about. Faith over fear, faith over doubt, bringing the word of life and the power to heal, changing minds and hearts, something that's real. You don't need tech, it's just a tool. You don't need to have high status in games to make you feel valuable. And at the VYG, we make each other count, building up each other, that's what we're about. Real purpose, real faith, real grace, the spot where you can grow and find your place. Come as you are, no need to pretend, because here you're gonna really find true friends. I'll be waiting for all of you, and until next time, we'll see you here.

0: today we got a really nice message that I don't want you to miss. So stay in tune. Don't flick your video up. Pay attention, because we're going to be talking about faith, meaning the assurance versus doubts, the uncertainty. And we know that many young people have so many doubts in their minds. What should I do with my life? What's my future going to become? What am I going to do for a living? But we're going to teach you something really nice here on this program for you to have the assurance of your tomorrow. But before I talk about that, I just want to remind everyone that's in the VYG here in Liverpool headquarters, we've got a feisty competition happening here, and we've got only 5 rounds left. First in, first serve, the best, the most competitive, the highest energy is going to win.
1: And Fire Nation takes the lead with a whopping comeback, 6,000-4. Who will win?
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0: When you see a picture like this, what do you see? 5, 4. I believe one of the first words that came to you was determination. Someone who's focused, who really wants to achieve his goals. Someone who is determined to finish the race. When you see a man like this, I'm sure that what doesn't come into your mind is he's lost, he's unsure. No. In fact, that's what you see in this photo. A person who is unsure. You might be that person who's thinking, what do I do with my life? How do I get out of this dilemma that I have when I broke up with my ex? Why am I so different from others? I hurt myself. I do silly things at school, at uni. I can't concentrate. I can't focus. What am I going to become? And you have so many questions, and those questions bring so many doubts, and those doubts paralyze you from moving forward. Just as that first image we saw, a man who is determined to finish his goals, you're only going to do that if you are sure of where you're going, with what your tomorrow is, with what you want to do with your life. If you're not sure, you're not going to have that strength or power to move forward, but you'll be stuck with your complexes and your insecurities, and you're going to be asking everyone, what should I do? What do you think? And you'll never get anywhere. And that's the majority of many young people, just following the crowd, hoping, fingers crossed, that something good will come out, instead of being sure of what they want and pursue it. Why the bleach and the water? This represents your faith, which means assurance. This represents doubt, meaning the uncertainty. If you were really, really thirsty, would you drink this water? I think you would. I would. But what if I said that one drop of bleach, unfortunately, had gone inside this water? Would you still drink it? I think you'd be like, no, that's crazy, I wouldn't do that. But I'd say, it's only one drop. And you'd say, but I don't care, it's become poisonous. That's the danger with doubts. One is enough to tell you, for example, you're not good enough, you failed, you've tried, but it never worked, so give up. That one doubt can ruin all of your assurance for you to succeed in your next exam, breakthrough in your love life, in your future relationship, or even in your faith with God. One is enough to completely destroy your faith. And here in the Victory Youth Group, we are teaching young men and young women how to have an assuring faith that allows them to be empowered to fight challenges, to go against obstacles, to even say, I can do the impossible. And this is why I would like to invite all of you to join us this Sunday to receive the assurance of your tomorrow. Remember, we have a battle. Faith, meaning assurance, versus doubts and uncertainty. Don't be that typical young man outside, young woman outside, that doesn't know what they want for their life, or even they may say, I want this, but they haven't done anything to get even a step closer. Nope, not like that. Join us so that you can have a clean and pure faith.
3: Pastor, I grew up in the church. And growing up, I used to listen to the Word of God. The pastor would be speaking, open the Word of God, and I would be there listening, but I didn't apply it to my life. I didn't take the warnings that had previously been given to me. So over time, I left the church. I left the church and I spent 5 years away from the church. And this time I became overly self-critical. So as you can see here, I started to binge eat. I would be eating just to fill the void inside of me. I started to have addictions to pornography. I started to have addictions of just being online the whole time. I'd binge watch TV shows. I'd be there just watching everything, just feeding myself, because I knew if I was away from these things, from distractions, then I would feel empty. I'll feel like wanting to put an end to everything. So that's where I came up to. So I always would be eating. And I became really abusive to my mom, to my sister as well, because I couldn't overcome myself. I used to put myself down and I used to put them down as well.
0: What was the lowest point that you reached?
3: The lowest point, I would say, is this for me, where I would just wouldn't want to live. I came to an end of everything. And one thing that took place was the lockdown. So when the lockdown had happened, I heard the natural trumpet call, right? I heard this call that I needed to awake, because around me, I would hear the news saying, look, you know, people are dying. People's, you know, they're losing their lives. They're losing family members. And I saw everything that was happening, and that awoke a fear inside of me. And I thought to myself, look, Jesus is coming back. This is exactly what I've heard since I was little from the man of God. He would open the Bible in the book of Matthew chapter 24, and he would explain all of these things, and I could see it being materialized. So that was the worst point in my life, where I had the fear of losing my salvation. And that's what brought me back to the altar. And that's where I surrendered my life. Once again, I chose to return to the house of God. The sacrifices I had to make were really, really deep, because it really hurt me. I needed to put my will aside. I had to put what I liked, what I enjoyed aside. I had to let go of the device, and I had to let go of my pride, of my ego. I had to let go of what was inside of me, the bitterness.
0: Nowadays, the talk is AI and addictive games. Everyone's trying to chase more likes and more fame. And most people say, yeah, I need to change my ways, but then they find themselves asking questions, getting stuck in a maze. What's legit? I don't know. Back to square one, back to the old flow. PlayStations, Xboxes, laptops, and phones. 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You need something real, something vibrant. And don't think you have to be so reliant on your devices and on your phones. Then you think, bro, I feel alone. Helping those around them, chasing dreams together, going through the storms, even under pressure. That's what the VYG is all about. Faith over fear, faith over doubt, bringing the word of life and the power to heal, changing minds and hearts, something that's real. You don't need tech, it's just a tool. You don't need to have high status in games to make you feel valuable. And at the VYG, we make each other count, and building up each other, that's what we're about. Real purpose, real faith, real grace. 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Because here, you're gonna really find true friends. I'll be waiting for all of you. And until next time, we'll see you here. Alright, nowadays the talk is AI and addictive games. Everyone's trying to chase more likes and more fame. And most people say, yeah, I need to change my ways. But then they find themselves asking questions, getting stuck in a maze. What's legit? I don't know. Back to square one, back to the old flow. PlayStations, Xboxes, laptops, and phones. 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Searching for some light, when you're in the dark. You need something real, something vibrant. And don't think you have to be so reliant on your devices and on your phones. Then you think, bro, I feel alone.
4: 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That's what the VYG is all about. Faith over fear, faith over doubt, bringing the word of life and the power to heal, changing minds and hearts, something that's real. You don't need tech, it's just a tool. 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I'll be waiting for all of you, and until next time, we'll see you here.

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6: 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It was she who wrote our next hymn, "It Passeth Knowledge, the Dear Love of Thine."

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1: Saipi, matarawa. Thank you for joining us on the program today. It takes some time out of the business today to come and do our pre-recording.
0: Yeah, thanks for coming in. It's now lunchtime.
1: Yeah.
0: But now, tātka wake, lere mai tai mini ke tai rekotianga tau mea, he te maki moua loa sapate. 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
0: 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We're on school holidays at the moment.
1: Yep.
0: And the idea is that we continue on with the something that we could offer to the parents and the children, the school kids, school on holidays. And we thought, you know what, our faith is greater than our fear, and we thought that we'd look at the courage to learn, especially for our students. Education is changing success. Today is more than about just memorizing facts at ihe apiako. He taimi nia okumhau ingange ihe ngai apiako ke ako I critical thinking, lava solova ngai paroparema, ngai fetutaki, tataupelea muetohi, teamwork and creativity. These skills help prepare our young people not only for exams, but more importantly for life. Ai ako ngai resoni pehe, E koe taim fuko e papa, koe a koe nei pehe, koe te atipo a koe fika, a koe ae ingilisi, koe ngai mea pehe pa koe a koe ia. 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
1: 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I guess to build them up for real life experiences.
0: It's
1: not all about the grades, but it's also about learning on the go as well, and pushing the kids in regards to their talent, I suppose.
0: Iyo. 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
1: yeah?
0: And depending on the situation. Pa koe hanga ko tau talanoa, koe poto oia. That is wisdom. And wisdom is knowing how to apply those knowledge and those skills with good judgment. He taimi ko ia hoko ai ai mea. So it's, ka koe success. 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
1: Yeah, it's so true. Yeah, success. How do you measure success? Success is measured in all different spaces, I'd say. So, you know, we've got my young boys taking a nice passion to woodwork. So he's come home with a chopping board, which he slices his oranges on, and he's almost completed his tea tray that he's got ready for mum. So, I wasn't aware that it was good with his hands, but he does very well there at Paddy's there with the woodwork.
0: Yeah,
1: Paddy's taking after his grandfather.
0: Goia, e goi a ko koi koi pehe koi opo tau ha computer o hia office. 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
1: We all know the tradies, we all know a tradie or two, but... Yeah, it's one of the fortunate things that we get to experience to live in this wonderful country. 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

0: 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Yeah?
1: Yeah. Yeah. But problem solving as well is another trait that we need to pass on to our kids as well. Problem solving is part of growing up. You know,
0: yeah.
1: That's another thing we try to instill in our kids as well.
0: Especially I know it's a taboo subject with even with suicide rates.
1: Yeah.
0: You know, but you have to be able ange ko tano kita me ngai paro pare mape ke na ulava solova ngai paro pare me ho ko paro pare ma ke to ta ko tape.
1: That's right.
0: But you have to learn get to deal with it. 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
3: Okay, welcome back. Welcome back. The second part of our segment for the show today, we're talking about courage. And I thought, Bubs, you know what, I'm going to get a bit personal here. It reminds me because today my sister and the kun on the sima mawatu, kana e malo loko no au pef te fu gata fito shulai, pe kone hau pe tago tau pe ko manatu mau pe kiai, and pe mahi no maka au that life is precious, time with those that we love, because none of us at the end of the day, we don't know ui a eiki, kako tu fe fine. 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
4: Yeah, it doesn't discriminate all walks of life, all ages.
3: Absolutely.
4: Doesn't discriminate these bad health conditions, cancer.
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4: Correct.
3: 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He koe ki tau ilo. Yeah.
4: Even returning phone calls.
3: Iyo.
4: You know, that's another one that I try and do my best. So when I get a phone call from the parents or whatever, I always try and give them a call back straight away and find out what's going on because, like you said, once you stop getting those phone calls, you start going through that process of could I have done more, et cetera, et cetera.
3: Iyo. 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
1: Okay, welcome back. Welcome back to our show for this Sunday. This is a pre-recording that we've done, Guamo Viamvage, on Tuesday the 14th, because we're both away on the 19th. Okay, we've been going on courage. We've been talking about courage and courage over fear. It reminds me of history, and we remember one of the world's great leaders. On 18th of July 1918, Nelson Mandela Baba was born.
2: Oh, yeah. Even the name has a ring to it. Doesn't it flow off the tongue very smoothly?
1: Yeah, know? Well, there's been a lot of songs and everything written about him, so, yeah. I thought I'd bring him up because he reminds us of the theme of today about courage and courage over fear. Because he once wrote that difficulties break some men but make others. And I learned that courage, and he said that he learned that courage was not the absence of fear, but the triumph over it. And what a profound man. He said that, students fear the exams because they got the HSC coming up, their trials are coming up in about 2 weeks after the start of the term. But now to hoko toi ki e, ki e nau sivi e HSC e. But ko taim pe niu, ko hango ko lau loto si e ai fa nau mga ime pe ko ngau ko si si a taimi pe pe nau pe ko ka ke lahi a taimi ke fai a ha teu teu mga ime pe pa ko ho ha mo matu a ko ngau ke nau mau hanga e great mga ime makalere e na.
2: With you being a high school teacher, Fanny, have you got any suggestions in regards to what kind of environment that the students, or what environment can we provide to our kids?
1: Well, I think
2: the ones that are studying at home.
1: I think everything's just like in life. It's about consistency, yeah. Just doing a little bit at a time, rather than like we used to do, burn the midnight candle at night. I bought beta hapa to ki jugo at the assignment because had them. The assessment ko ku o jiu he aho ko ia, pate toki nofo piki tafu aho e ua. O tae mohe o te whenga i peke lava. Ka kono ai ke uwhare i mau pe ia ke nau be consistent he time ko toa pe. Ai na whanki porokalama, pe po na whanki time te pile.
2: Timetable.
1: A timetable and stick to it.
2: Yeah.
1: He time ko toa pe ke wana. Because over time it adds up.
2: Correct.
1: Yeah. Correct. And you don't want to be, like I said, on the 11th hour.
2: Yeah,
1: Then it just causes too much stress.
2: It all adds up, either being on the front foot or procrastinating and doing it at the end.
1: It's all about planning. And I think that's probably the best thing that you can do. That's always been my go-to. That's my mantra. Yeah. And it's always been the same no matter what, I guess. Same as in sports, in everything else. It's always about preparation. And just doing a little bit and being consistent.
2: Correct.
1: Yeah, and just being consistent. So hopefully good luck to all the students on your term three going back to school, and hope you muster up the courage to keep moving forward.
2: But enjoy it.
1: Enjoy it, yeah. Enjoy the journey.
2: I don't know about you, but that was the best years of my life growing up. Being at high school. Yeah, enjoy it and do your best.
1: Yeah.
2: I always explained to my kids many, many years ago, got my HSC, and we had to wait for the postman to come and deliver our HSC reports, and then I'd tell my kids, then I'd run into the hallway and start ringing around with my mates to compare the results.
1: The marks,
2: correct. But there's one thing that I'll never forget, and that was the regret that I had for not doing my best. So my recommendation for all kids, please give your all, do your best with your studies, even in sport and everything else, and you'll reap the rewards. But, all the best going back to school term three.
1: Yep. No regrets.
2: No regrets.
1: And that's the theme of today, just courage, have the courage to give your all and dedicate everything that you have within all your being, every fabric of you. give as much as you can, as much as you can, so that way you have no regrets later. At least you've tried your best.
2: Yeah, that's it.
1: Yeah. Okay. 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He? 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
2: No, nothing further to say, but thank you to all the listeners. 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I'd like to say thank you to all the listeners and all the people that have sent out messages, positive messages and everything else. 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
1: Mm.
2: Always feel free to join. Fan art, it's been a privilege and an honour to be here again. At least we get our Sunday back this weekend. And look forward to joining again next week.
1: Yeah, and just to back that up, our analytics looks really good. But I know what the program is, I'm going to go to New Zealand, and Singapore, America, we're always happy to have you on board, but especially for our Sydney community here in Western Sydney. When I ngalo au ke ke fa mana to de bemo ba ko ko tu site fo kien ka te mo to ki fenga holo mo si ka inga atu en mau tala mun ai fra ho ko to ki be fra eki asio ma to asio mo puna manu pe mo Simeone. 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
2: Yeah.
1: Yeah, the other day, I think he had a heart, there was a heart malfunction. Ki tamai, kaku KCC pihono tau, kaku si aine ki whanau. 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
1: Iyo. 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
2: Yeah, o whaat, ma
1: Iyo.

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2: Hi there, it's Station Officer Brett Johnson from Castle Hill Fire Station, your local firey. Today we are speaking about a wonderful organisation called Live, Learn, Survive. They're teaching kids about water safety, fire safety and being life ready. Some of the program objectives have to deal with empowering children with the skills and confidence to survive high impact events such as fire, water or first aid emergencies. Building a generation of resilient, safety-smart young leaders who can help themselves and others at home, school, and in their communities. They also deliver a wide impact by reducing preventable injuries and deaths through education that is taken home and shared. The community in Western Sydney is culturally and linguistically diverse, with English often a second language. Amongst the Sydney population, 37% speak a language other than English. In areas of Western Sydney, 71% of people speak a language other than English at home, and more than 50% of the population were born overseas. And as a result, many have limited knowledge of the safety risks associated with living in Australia. Live, Learn, Survive has programs associated with teaching children, in particular in Western Sydney, about these precautions. Please go to livelearnsurvive.com.au for more information. Thanks for listening, and as always, be safe out there.
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7: Hello, I'm Jefferson Shaw. New polling shows Federal Labor's primary vote has fallen to its lowest level since 2022. The news poll published in The Australian shows Labor's core support down 3 points at 30%. One Nation has picked up some lost ground, sitting equal with Labor. The Coalition is up 2 points, but still well behind on 19%. Liberal member for Monash, Mary Aldred, has told Sky News their focus remains on gaining back the trust of voters through good policy.
8: Look, there's lots of opinion polls every couple of days, it seems. I'm part of a coalition team. That's the Liberal Party and the National Party. We're doing the hard work now on policies.
7: The US military has launched renewed airstrikes targeting Iran's Revolutionary Guard in retaliation for the killing of American troops in Jordan. The Iranian strike killed two US service personnel and a third US soldier remains missing. The UK will have a new Prime Minister later today, its seventh in a decade. Andy Burnham is expected to take office after a formal reception with King Charles. He takes over as leader of the British Labour Party from Sir Keir Starmer. Former UK MP Alistair Burt says nobody knows how long his positive impact on the party will last.
9: There's some optimism in the Labour Party now. They won a resounding victory in 2024, but now the Prime Minister didn't satisfy his own MPs and made some mistakes, and so they've moved him on.
7: The federal government has published a list of consumer protection priorities for artificial intelligence. It includes a promise to better regulate the use of AI in agencies like Centrelink and Services Australia. AI is expected to be the focus of the Labor Party National Conference in Adelaide this week. And domestic violence advocates are warning victims with hidden safe phones to make sure the devices are turned off ahead of a nationwide test alert. All phones and cellular connected devices will vibrate and play a 10-second siren with an alert on the 27th of July. Also making news, Russia has carried out one of its biggest ballistic missile attacks on Kyiv since launching its full-scale invasion of Ukraine. And controversial social media influencers Andrew and Tristan Tate are in custody after being arrested in the US in connection to rap and sex trafficking charges in the UK.
0: SWAT Sport.
7: Checking sport in the NRL, the Gold Coast Titans have returned to the winner's circle, defeating the Sea Eagles 38-32. The Dolphins have bounced back after their 66-0 defeat to the Sharks last week with a win over the Cowboys 36-16. In the AFL, the Bulldogs have held on for a crucial win against the Suns on the Gold Coast, the final score 77-68, and Kimi Antonoli has extended his lead at the top of the F1 Championship standings with victory in the Belgian Grand Prix. That's the latest. I'm Jefferson Shaw.
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10: 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Let's have a quick look at what the weather's doing for us today. We're in for a mostly sunny day today. Light winds are about 19 degrees, set to be that max. It is currently 7 degrees outside and the morning fog is a bit of a chance this morning, so if you're out there right now you could be just driving yourself through a bit of fog. Be mindful of that. Tuesday we're going to have a morning fog into a sunny day, 20 degrees. Wednesday is going to be mostly sunny. As we get into the tunes, Split Ends right about now. I Got You coming up this half an hour. SWA Walk and Talk has got another date. I'll let you know when and where the next SWA Walk and Talk is right here on the Morning Mix with Fifey SWA.

REM, Losing My Religion, right here on the Morning Mix with Fifi Soir, 99.9 Sydney's West. Now, Soir Walk and Talk has been going since March of this year, and it's not stopping. We're getting bigger numbers, and we want you to come and join us on the next Soir Walk and Talk happening Sunday, August the 2nd, right here in the Blacktown Showgrounds, mustering up at about 9:30, kicking off the walk at 10 a.m. You'll be able to come down and meet some of the Soir presenters and the Soir volunteers and just get chatting with them and also with the other people that do join up and come for the walk. Do about, two to four laps, depending on, the day and how everyone's feeling and the talking that's happening. So if you want to get out and you want to get around town and I guess get a little bit fitter, but also, help that mental fitness in terms of being able to talk to other people. It's a great thing to do. There is a Facebook page. If you just go on the Facebook and type in Soir Walk and Talk, the page will pop up. You can like and follow to be able to keep up to date with all the happenings on the Soir Walk and Talk. Back into the music we do go. Callum Scott right about now, Dancing on My Own on the Morning Mix of Fifi, Soir 99.9. The difference is the music.

0: Lifestyles of the Rich and Famous. Good shout right here on the Morning Mix with Fifey. SWAT 99.9 Sydney's West. Now it is time for us to go grab the news and the sport on the other side. I have the weather update for you and brand new music from BB Rexha. Morning Mix with Fifey. I want to dance for you.
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2: 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If you're aged between 45 and 49, this news could save your life. 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
3: Hello, I'm Jevison Shaw. New polling shows Federal Labor's primary vote has fallen to its lowest level since 2022. The news poll published in The Australian shows Labor's core support down 3 points at 30%. One Nation has picked up some lost ground, sitting equal with Labor. The Coalition is up 2 points but still well behind on 19%. Liberal member for Monash, Mary Aldred, has told Sky News their focus remains on gaining back the trust of voters through good policy.
4: Look, there's lots of opinion polls every couple of days, it seems. I'm part of a coalition team. That's the Liberal Party and the National Party. We're doing the hard work now on policies.
3: The US military has launched renewed airstrikes targeting Iran's Revolutionary Guard in retaliation for the killing of American troops in Jordan. The Iranian strike killed 2 US service personnel and a 3rd US soldier remains missing. The UK will have a new Prime Minister later today, its 7th in a decade. Andy Burnham is expected to take office after a formal reception with King Charles. He takes over as leader of the British Labour Party from Sir Keir Starmer. Former UK MP Alistair Burt says nobody knows how long his positive impact on the party will last.
5: There's some optimism in the Labour Party now. They won a resounding victory in 2024, but now the Prime Minister didn't satisfy his own MPs and made some mistakes, and so they've moved him on.
3: The federal government has published a list of consumer protection priorities for artificial intelligence. It includes a promise to better regulate the use of AI in agencies like Centrelink and Services Australia. AI is expected to be the focus of the Labor Party National Conference in Adelaide this week. And domestic violence advocates are warning victims with hidden safe phones to make sure the devices are turned off ahead of a nationwide test alert. All phones and cellular connected devices will vibrate and play a 10-second siren with an alert on the 27th of July. Also making news, Russia has carried out one of its biggest ballistic missile attacks on Kyiv since launching its full-scale invasion of Ukraine. And controversial social media influencers Andrew and Tristan Tate are in custody after being arrested in the US in connection to rap and sex trafficking charges in the UK.
2: Sport.
3: Checking sport in the NRL, the Gold Coast Titans have returned to the winner's circle, defeating the Sea Eagles 38-32. The Dolphins have bounced back after their 66-0 defeat to the Sharks last week with a win over the Cowboys 36-16. In the AFL, the Bulldogs have held on for a crucial win against the Suns on the Gold Coast, the final score 77-68, and Kimi Antonoli has extended his lead at the top of the F1 Championship standings with victory in the Belgian Grand Prix. That's the latest. I'm Jevison Shaw.
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0: A quick look at the weather today. It's a mostly sunny one. That's what's greeting us. Night wind's about 19 degrees. Set to be that top we're going to get to. Currently 7 degrees outside right about now. A bit of morning fog might be drifting around. So just be mindful of that when you're driving through the areas that are prone to a bit of fog, that you're paying a bit more attention. to what's around. Let's get ourselves into some brand new music from Bebe Rexha. This half an hour, we're going to go chatting. One of Sydney's rarest backyards is up for sale. But unless you've won the lottery, it's not going to be in your price range. More on that in this half an hour here on the Morning Mix with Fifi Swa.

The Cruel Sea, Better Get a Lawyer. Morning Mix with Fifey Soir, 99.9, Sydney's West. Now, one of one is how it's being described, and that is one of Sydney's rarest backyards is up for grabs. Now, it's not often that a home can genuinely claim to be one of a kind. However, this landmark estate in Jermoyne is offering a slice of Sydney Harbour unlike almost any other. It boasts the city's only waterfront lawn tennis court, so that's a bit of Wimbledon in your front yard as you overlook the harbour. Now, the owner has listed this one for sale after following a move to Melbourne, or that's his loss. Now, he originally bought this property for $15.5 million only 4 years ago. Now, the house, it's circa 1898. It occupies almost 3,000 square metres overlooking the harbour. It's got sprawling lawns leading into a deep water jetty, tidal swimming pool and a waterfront cabana, as well as the tennis court. It is simply one of one. Now, Jermoyne, in the upper end of the Jermoyne market, the suburb record is currently sitting at $28.95 million. So if you're looking for a price guide, which hasn't been released, you're probably looking anywhere between 15.5, which is what was brought for back in 2022, right up to 28.9 million. Now, if you haven't won the lottery, this house is not in your market when you're looking for a property. But if you happen to have got yourself a wee bit of money, well, and you want to get yourself close to the harbour, check this one out. Back into the tunes we do go. What about this old song from Styx? Babe, I Love You. Not a slow one from Monday morning as we realise we're going back to work. Morning Mix with Fifey Soir.

Tears for Fears. Everybody wants to rule the world on the morning mix with Fife Ears, Swa 99.9, Sydney's West. I don't want to rule the world. Well, that would be fun to do so. Let's get ourselves into the tunes as we chase the 7 o'clock news. It's not too far away right now, though. Tommy Richmond, Million Dollar Baby, getting us to that news. Morning Mix with Fifey here on Swa continues into the next hour. Don't you go anywhere.

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4: Good morning, I'm Jefferson Shaw. The United States has confirmed another soldier has been killed as the conflict between the country and Iran escalates further. The service member died during the controlled detonation of an Iranian attack drone in Iraq. Unidentified remains have been found as part of the search for a soldier unaccounted for after an earlier attack on a base in Jordan. Former Pentagon operative Tony Schaefer has told Today, Gulf states are becoming frustrated as the war drags on.
5: Part of what could happen very quickly is a military element, by a large degree of which would be under the Abraham Accords, being organized to go after the Iranians in a coalition type environment, which could happen very soon.
4: The latest news poll shows support for One Nation has recovered while the coalition has regained some ground. One Nation has a primary vote of 30%, on par with Labour, while the coalition has improved to 19%. Voter dissatisfaction with Anthony Albanese has increased, but he remains preferred Prime Minister. A separate Resolve poll shows support for the major parties in New South Wales has slipped, with most of the support going to One Nation. King Charles will today invite Annie Burnham to form government after he was confirmed as the UK's new Labour leader. In one of his first acts as UK Prime Minister, Mr Burnham will scrap Keir Starmer's digital ID program as part of a nationwide reset of daily priorities. Keir Starmer introduced the compulsory digital ID policy in September 2025 to help combat illegal working. The federal government has published a list of consumer protection priorities for artificial intelligence. They include a promise to better regulate the use of AI in agencies like Centrelink and Services Australia. Assistant Minister for Science, Technology and Digital Economy, Andrew Charlton, says the AI needs to be developed and deployed safely.
6: What we've announced today is a team effort led by multiple ministers. Importantly, we've also set up the AI Safety Institute, which has hit the ground running on testing models and scrutinising models to make sure that we keep Australians safe.
4: Data shows just a quarter of new medicines launched globally in the last decade have been subsidised in Australia. Medicines Australia says local patients are missing out on treatments because the approvals process is too complex. And veteran broadcaster Darren Hinch will be remembered at a state funeral in Melbourne this afternoon.
0: Swar Sport.
4: Checking sport, a fresh injury blow for Manly star Tom Trbojevic, picking up another suspected hamstring issue during the Seagulls' loss to the Titans. Early reports suggest it's only a low-grade strain. The Dolphins beat the Cowboys 36-16 to wrap up round 20. In the AFL, the Bombers have upset the Giants to claim an unexpected three-point win at Marvel Stadium. And Kiwi Ryan Fox has clinched his first major, taking out the British Open. That's the latest. I'm Jefferson Shaw.
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8: Morning mix with Fifey. Swar 99.9, Sydney's West, just after 7 a.m. Monday the 20th of July 2026. The weather looks like this today. A mostly sunny day will be greeting us. Now, light winds about 19 degrees set to be that maximum. It is 7 degrees outside right about now. A wee bit of morning fog might be on your route to where you're going, especially if you are living near an area that has low-lying creek beds that are prone to having a bit of fog. Tuesday, a bit of morning fog into a sunny day, 20 degrees. Wednesday is looking like this, a mostly sunny one and 21 degrees. Coming this half an hour, let's go and do a sports recap. We'll touch on the NRL, the NRLW and AFL as we edge closer to the finals footy. Right now, though, a bit of Wang Chung, dance hall days. Olivia Rodrigo, not too far away. Morning Mix with Fifey Swa.

Cranberries, Zombie Morning Mix with Fifey Soir, 99.9 Sydney's West. Now, before we get ourselves into a sports recap, Mount Druitt Police Area Command are appealing for assistance after a crash had happened. Now, about 2:45 a.m. this morning, a Toyota RAV4 was driven to the emergency department of Mount Druitt Hospital following a crash. Now, hospital staff contacted Mount Druitt Police after locating a 36-year-old woman trapped in the vehicle. She was released by fire and rescue from the vehicle and was taken to Westmead Hospital in a critical condition. Now, the driver, a 42-year-old man, was taken to Westmead Hospital for mandatory testing and the Toyota has been seized for forensic examination. Now, as inquiries continue, anyone with information, including CCTV or dashcam footage, is urged to contact Crime Stoppers on 1-800-333-000. If you did see that by any chance, contact and give out as much details as you can. Alternatively, if you've got a house or a property or there's a business around that has some severe damage this morning, also contact Crime Stoppers so they can figure that one out. Now, let's get ourselves into the sports recap for the weekend. Our Sydney teams did not get the cookies. Adelaide upset Sydney Friday evening 87-71, and GWS went down to Essendon 67-64 in a tight one. For the others, let's have a look. The Bulldogs defeated the Suns. Hawthorn got the cookies over Richmond in a big way. The Lions defeated the West Coast Eagles. Collingwood got up over Carlton. Melbourne defeated North Melbourne. Fremantle defeated Port Adelaide. And Geelong got the cookies over St Kilda. If we were to look at our tipping from the weekend in the AFL, as I load up ESPN footy tips, I got 7 from 9. Obviously, my Sydney teams let me down. I have stayed status quo in 22nd position. Leading us is Schuster 1 on 140 points, 2 points ahead of Schivo. If we look at the top of the round, who topped it? Well, Certified Crackers did, using their joker, getting 14 points. Well done to Certified Crackers. Let's have a look at the NRLW from the weekend. Looking for Western Sydney teams. And the Doggies got the cookies over the Sharks, 24-18. The Parramatta went down in a big way to the Titans, 50 points to 12. Tigers lost to the Broncos, 40 to 12. And that's your Western Sydney teams in the NRLW. No, 1 out of 3, sorry, for the victories. In the NRL itself, the round has been won and done. Cowboys going down to the Dolphins yesterday evening. Seagulls being defeated by the Titans. Tigers got thumped by the Bulldogs 32-0. And it wasn't a great weekend for Western Sydney teams. In the NRL tipping, though, let's have a look at that. We're more important about the tipping. I mean, I got 5 from 8. Penrith let me down. South Sydney let me down. And Manly let me down. But I have moved up on the ladder, so other people had poor weekends. Out in front by a whopping 7 points is BJK 1984. Wowzers. Looking at the best foot around, Swamp Pie moves into second with 12 points on there using the joker, as did Amelia, Michael, Evelyn, and Robbie G. A lot of people using their jokers this round. Back into the tunes we do go. Medusa, Piece of Your Heart. 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

0: Post Malone, Doja Cat, I Like You, right here on the Morning Mix with Fifey. Swa, 99.9, Sydney's West. Let's go grab the news and the sport on the other side. Musically, I've got some In Excess, but I'll give you a weather update on our Monday morning. Morning Mix with Fifey, Swa.
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4: Good morning, I'm Jefferson Shaw. The United States has confirmed another soldier has been killed as the conflict between the country and Iran escalates further. The service member died during the controlled detonation of an Iranian attack drone in Iraq. Unidentified remains have been found as part of the search for a soldier unaccounted for after an earlier attack on a base in Jordan. Former Pentagon operative Tony Schaefer has told Today, Gulf states are becoming frustrated as the war drags on.
5: Part of what could happen very quickly is a military element, by a large degree of which would be under the Abraham Accords, being organized to go after the Iranians in a coalition type environment, which could happen very soon.
4: The latest news poll shows support for One Nation has recovered while the coalition has regained some ground. One Nation has a primary vote of 30%, on par with Labour, while the coalition has improved to 19%. Voter dissatisfaction with Anthony Albanese has increased, but he remains preferred Prime Minister. A separate Resolve poll shows support for the major parties in New South Wales has slipped, with most of the support going to One Nation. King Charles will today invite Annie Burnham to form government after he was confirmed as the UK's new Labour leader. In one of his first acts as UK Prime Minister, Mr Burnham will scrap Keir Starmer's digital ID program as part of a nationwide reset of daily priorities. Keir Starmer introduced the compulsory digital ID policy in September 2025 to help combat illegal working. The federal government has published a list of consumer protection priorities for artificial intelligence. They include a promise to better regulate the use of AI in agencies like Centrelink and Services Australia. Assistant Minister for Science, Technology and Digital Economy, Andrew Charlton, says the AI needs to be developed and deployed safely.
6: What we've announced today is a team effort led by multiple ministers. Importantly, we've also set up the AI Safety Institute, which has hit the ground running on testing models and scrutinising models to make sure that we keep Australians safe.
4: Data shows just a quarter of new medicines launched globally in the last decade have been subsidised in Australia. Medicines Australia says local patients are missing out on treatments because the approvals process is too complex. And veteran broadcaster Darren Hinch will be remembered at a state funeral in Melbourne this afternoon. Checking sport, a fresh injury blow for Manly star Tom Trbojevic, picking up another suspected hamstring issue during the Seagulls' loss to the Titans. Early reports suggest it's only a low-grade strain. The Dolphins beat the Cowboys 36-16 to wrap up round 20. In the AFL, the Bombers have upset the Giants to claim an unexpected 3-point win at Marvel Stadium. And Kiwi Ryan Fox has clinched his first major, taking out the British Open. That's the latest. I'm Jefferson Shaw.
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0: Morning Mix with Fifey. A quick check of the weather. Mostly sunny days greeting us. Light winds are about. We also are going to get to a top of 19 degrees. And we are currently at 7 degrees outside. Looking ahead, Tuesday, a morning fog into a sunny day, 20 degrees. A mostly sunny one for your Wednesday, 21 degrees. Now, Melbourne and Sydney, They are the dearest to buy beers and cigarettes, a reporter has found. We'll cover off that in this half an hour. We might also touch on public transport and salaries and see where we stack up against the rest of the world. Right now, though, not enough time in excess. One from 1992. Morning Mix with Fife Youssef.

Just the Way You Are, More Grab featuring Milky, Morning Mix with Fifey Soir, 99.9, Sydney's West. Now, Melbourne is the world's most expensive city for cigarettes and beer, with Sydney following in second place, a new report has found. Now, the Mapping the World's Prices report, which was published by Deutsche Bank, compares the cost of living data in 69 cities across six continents, with Sydney and Melbourne being the two Australian cities included in that list. Now, it's compared data year on year from 2025 to 2026, as well as changes over the last decade. Now, to create the report, Deutsche Bank cross-checked data from Nimbio, an online database that collects crowdsourced information on cost of living, property prices, and quality of life around the world. Now, looking at that, let's see how Australia cities, Melbourne and Sydney, shaped up against the rest of the world. Now, Australia's steep sin taxes in Melbourne and Sydney makes it the most expensive city for beers and cigarettes. Now, Melburnians are paying 89% more for five beers and two packs of cigarettes than a decade ago, while Sydneysiders are paying 82% more. Now, if we were to look at, I guess, the public transport, Sydney and Melbourne are also among the most expensive cities in the world for public transport. Sydney being in second place just behind London, and Melbourne in fourth behind New York. So that's our lovely public transport system. It's one of the dearest ones, and it doesn't operate as it should. Now let's have a look at salaries and disposable income. Zurich leads the world in monthly salaries, followed by San Fran, Geneva, Boston, and New York. Now, Sydney and Melbourne are in the top 25 for salaries, with Melbourne ranking 11th and Sydney ranking 14th on this list. However, salaries down under have not grown as fast as elsewhere, with Melbourne dropping to 38 in terms of cumulative net salary over the last decade, and Sydney out to 45th. So whilst everything else is rising and our salaries, you know, we're on par, we're in the top 25, in terms of it growing net worth over the last decade, we haven't. We've slipped. And we living here in Sydney know that, don't we? We know our income have not moved as much as it should have to go with the rising cost of living. Back into the tunes we go. Closing time, Semisonic. Some of these reports that get done are great to figure out where we sit around the world. Still love Sydney. Still love Australia. Morning Mix with Fifey.

Forget You, CeeLo Green, Morning Mix with Fifey, Soir 99.9, Sydney's West. Let's get ourselves into the news. Getting us there will be a Lady Gaga disease. This is your friendly reminder that school zones are back in force as of today, as of in a couple of minutes' time. Now, for most of the public schools, students will not go back till tomorrow. It's a staff development day today. But some of the other schools that aren't a part of the public system will be definitely back today. So school zones are back on. Time to look out for the kiddies and also keep an eye on your speed through school zones. Morning Mix with Fifey, Soir.

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2: Good morning, I'm Jefferson Shaw. The United States military says a service member has been killed after an Iranian strike in northern Iraq. The soldier died during the controlled detonation of a downed Iranian attack drone. U.S. Central Command has also confirmed the discovery of unidentified human remains in the search for a service member unaccounted for after an attack on a base in Jordan, which killed two others. A coalition MP is taking aim at the inconsistencies and confusion around One Nation's policies. During an interview on what has been described as a fact-finding mission in the UK, Pauline Hanson says she loves the idea of mass deportations in Australia. Shadow Cybersecurity Minister Aaron Violi has told Today it's not clear if that's an official stance or if it'll be walked back.
3: Seen these statements before from Pauline Hanson. One day she'll say something and then the next day Barnaby Joyce will come out and say it's not their policy, and sometimes Pauline Hanson will walk those statements back. So, I mean, let's see if she's actually going to make this their official policy or not.
2: The latest news poll shows support for federal Labor has dropped to its lowest level since 2022. The survey shows One Nation's primary vote of 30% is now on par with Labor. Backing for the coalition is also up, but still lags the other two parties with just 19% of the vote. The federal government has published a list of consumer protection priorities for artificial intelligence. They include a promise to better regulate the use of AI in agencies like Centrelink and Services Australia. AI is expected to be the focus of the Labor Party National Conference in Adelaide this week. Domestic violence victims with hidden safe phones are being warned to prepare for a nationwide emergency test alert. The test at 2 o'clock in the afternoon on the 27th of July will prompt all phones to vibrate and play a 10-second siren. People with safe phones are being urged to turn them off for at least an hour before the test. New polling has found 80% of Victorians are now worried about the impacts of immigration on housing availability. The Amplify Australia polling found 65% of Victorians do not trust the Allan government to improve housing in the next year. And intensive care paramedics in Sydney's southwest are preparing to undertake industrial action over concerns about patient safety.
0: Sport.
2: Checking sport, the Seagulls have slumped to a third straight loss, going down to the Titans 38-32. Manly star Tom Trbojevic also waiting scans after hobbling from the field with another hamstring injury during the loss. Round 20 wrapped up with the Dolphins downing the Cowboys 36-16. And Essendon has claimed just its second win of 2026, upsetting the Giants by 3 points. A double blow for GWS with skipper Tom Greeny picking up a quad issue. That's the latest. I'm Jefferson Shaw.
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6: Just after 8 a.m. here on the morning mix of Fifey SWA 99.9, Monday 20th of July. Your friendly reminder: school zones are back on. 40 now, 40 kilometres through school zones. Weather, mostly sunny one is going to greet us today. Light winds are about 19 degrees, set to be that max. It is now 9 degrees outside. Tuesday, morning fog into a sunny day, 20 degrees. Wednesday, mostly sunny and 21 degrees. Coming up this half an hour, that old street directory that we've had there in our car for many years. The owners of making the street directories have made an announcement on its future. We'll cover off that in this half an hour. Right now, though, let's get ourselves in some Chris Brown from 2008, Forever. Morning Mix with Fife Iswa.

American Girls, Harry Styles, Morning Mix with Fifi Swam, 99.9, Sydney's West. Now, Hardy Grant, which is a company that publishes UBD Gregory's and Arefadex, says sales have fallen to less than 20% of their peak, but they are still creating the street directories at the moment. That is the update. And now Australia's street directories are the maps that was once a staple in every car, whether it be the glove box under the driver's seat, to be able to pull out and have a quick squeeze of where you are. Remembering that maps, the pages, you were on 39, but then you had to go to page 46 to get the corresponding map. It was a great time. I used to love it. I used to know exactly what page our area was on and be able to go and have a look. I still have one. I haven't brought one for a few years, but I still have one. This edition will probably be the last edition where there will be updates. Basically, Sandy Grant, the chairman of Hardy Grant Publishers, said that the directory has had defied expectations for years, but that resilience has reached its limit. And he's gone on to say that we are very right to say that we are at the end of their lifespan. They'll keep them available. However, they can just not continue to have teams updating them on the same cycles. Basically, they used to annually get updated. At the height of the street directory craze, there was 40 cartographers, which are the ones that sit down and map out the maps and hand draw them. They're down to two now. So you probably get a biannual or triannual update on the street directory. It won't be as regular as they have been. And that's if they last another 3 years with the ever rise of GPS and navigation on the phone. You just type it into your Google Maps and off you go. The only thing that they found out when they were going to stop them in Perth was the fact that emergency services called them straight away and said, Google Maps don't go down fire trails. We need to know where the fire trails are to be able to get there and put a fire out. So they still have, I guess, its value for emergency services in terms of the fireys in trying to get themselves to a fire and using it from the fire trail. But everyone just now uses their phone. But these are handy to have in your back pocket when an outage happens, like it just happened the other day at Telstra. Have you got yourself a street directory still? Like I said, I do have one. I think my last one or my latest one I have is a 2018 edition, and I just asked for it for Father's Day from the kids, and I got it. Make sure you still got one because they're going to be obsolete very soon. Back into the tunes we do go. Maroon 5, Christina Aguilera, Moves Like Jagger, right here on the Morning Mix of Fifi Soir.

0: illusion.
1: Dua Lipa there with the repeating song Illusion right here on the Morning Mix with Fifi Soir 99.9. Sydney's West. Let's go grab the news and the sport for the last time this morning. We've got a weather update to come as well and a song from Crazy Town from the early 2000s, a Butterfly. I haven't heard this one for a while, so we'll be turning that one up very loud very shortly. Morning Mix with Fifi.
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5: Good morning, I'm Jefferson Shaw. The United States military says a service member has been killed after an Iranian strike in northern Iraq. The soldier died during the controlled detonation of a downed Iranian attack drone. U.S. Central Command has also confirmed the discovery of unidentified human remains in the search for a service member unaccounted for after an attack on a base in Jordan, which killed two others. A coalition MP is taking aim at the inconsistencies and confusion around One Nation's policies. During an interview on what has been described as a fact-finding mission in the UK, Pauline Hanson says she loves the idea of mass deportations in Australia. Shadow Cybersecurity Minister Aaron Violi has told Today it's not clear if that's an official stance or if it'll be walked back.
6: Seen these statements before from Pauline Hanson. One day she'll say something and then the next day Barnaby Joyce will come out and say it's not their policy, and sometimes Pauline Hanson will walk those statements back. So, I mean, let's see if she's actually going to make this their official policy or not.
5: The latest news poll shows support for federal Labor has dropped to its lowest level since 2022. The survey shows One Nation's primary vote of 30% is now on par with Labor. Backing for the coalition is also up, but still lags the other two parties with just 19% of the vote. The federal government has published a list of consumer protection priorities for artificial intelligence. They include a promise to better regulate the use of AI in agencies like Centrelink and Services Australia. AI is expected to be the focus of the Labor Party National Conference in Adelaide this week. Domestic violence victims with hidden safe phones are being warned to prepare for a nationwide emergency test alert. The test at 2 o'clock in the afternoon on the 27th of July will prompt all phones to vibrate and play a 10-second siren. People with safe phones are being urged to turn them off for at least an hour before the test. New polling has found 80% of Victorians are now worried about the impacts of immigration on housing availability. The Amplify Australia polling found 65% of Victorians do not trust the Allan government to improve housing in the next year. And intensive care paramedics in Sydney's southwest are preparing to undertake industrial action over concerns about patient safety.
2: SWAT Sport.
5: Checking sport, the Seagulls have slumped to a third straight loss, going down to the Titans 38-32. Manly star Tom Trbojevic also waiting scans after hobbling from the field with another hamstring injury during the loss. Round 20 wrapped up with the Dolphins downing the Cowboys 36-16. And Essendon has claimed just its second win of 2026, upsetting the Giants by 3 points. A double blow for GWS with skipper Tom Greeny picking up a quad issue. That's the latest. I'm Jefferson Shaw.
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1: A quick grab at the weather for you for the last time this morning here on the Morning Mix, and it's a mostly sunny day that's greeting us. Light winds about 19 degrees, set to be that top. We're looking at the weather. It's currently 9 degrees outside. Morning fog into a sunny day for your Tuesday. 20 degrees will be the max tomorrow. 21 and mostly sunny for your Wednesday. It's time to let you know what's on SWA today and tonight. Right now, though, let's go and get a bit crazy town right about now. Butterfly. Morning Mix with Fifey. SWA, great hit from the early 2000s.

Mr. Know It All, Teddy Swims, right here on the Morning Mix with Fifey Swa, 99.9 Sydney's West. What's coming up on Swa today? Got some great music to get you through your work day. Lyndon is still on some R&R, and I want to thank Michelle for filling in for her last week. This week, it's Brett's turn to fill in, so tune in from 4 p.m. today for Brett. I used to have a show on Swa called Hard Rock Hard, but he's just taking a bit of a hiatus for now, and he's going to join us today on the drive show and all this week. From 6 p.m, something for everyone, and we have ourselves Johnson with his Reggae Got Soul show, 2 hours of reggae, ska reggae and reggaeton. He loves a good rhythm, and he'll play the same rhythm with a few different artists, for a period of time. It's so good about Johnson is you just don't know what you're going to get. He mixes it up on the desk, live in the studio as often as he can. From 8 p.m, Robbo and Burnsy show. That's what's happening there. They ask you what's on your mind. They had a great show last week. They had Stephen Barley on. It'll be interesting to see what they have on tonight, but tune in from 8 p.m. And then Sean Castle's Beyond the Lyrics will be kicking off at 9 p.m. That's your program update for tonight. Program guide at SWA 999 will help you find your favourite program. Back into the tunes we do go. Gold on the Ceiling, Black Keys, a song from 2011. They bursted onto the scene, did they not? Where are they now? No idea. We'll come back and wrap the show up very soon, right here on the Morning Mix with Fifey, SWA 99.9, Sydney's West.

Guy Sebastian standing with you right here on the Morning Mix for Fife East Soir, 99.9 Sydney's West. Well, it is time to skedaddle out of here. I hope you had a great Monday morning. We've spoken about a lot of things in this breakfast show this morning. Yeah, I'm just trying to figure out what to recap. Ah, the old street directory, yes. Once in everyone's car is now a very rare commodity to have. They have made an announcement that they will not be doing regular updates like they used to. Maybe every biannual or triannual they will, provided that they are still selling as many copies as needed to stay open. They are coming to the end of their lifespan with the ever-increasing modern technology. Well, it's time to get out of here. I'm going to say, Uro, and get out with some share. Believe. Morning Mix with Fife East Soir, 99.9, and Sydney's West. I'll be back from 6 a.m. tomorrow. I hope you can join me at some time in that period. Uro!

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3: Hello, I'm Jefferson Shaw. There have been scenes of jubilation and some tempers boiled over between players as Spain was crowned World Cup champions. Despite controlling much of the match, it wasn't until the 106th minute that the Spanish side scored the only goal of the final. Argentina had a few late chances but couldn't find the back of the net, with Spain coming out on top.
4: Ferran Torres away!
3: That call on SBS there. King Charles will today invite Andy Burnham to form government after he was confirmed as the UK's new Labour leader. In one of his first acts as UK Prime Minister, Mr. Burnham will scrap Keir Starmer's digital ID program as part of a nationwide reset of daily priorities. Keir Starmer introduced the compulsory digital ID policy in September 2025 to help combat illegal working. Government agencies will need to follow a framework to ensure decision-making is fair and accurate when using artificial intelligence. The Albanese government has published a list of consumer protection priorities for the technology, including a strengthening of privacy laws. Assistant Science, Technology and Digital Economy Minister Andrew Charlton says AI must be deployed safely.
5: We want to build on the establishment of the AI Safety Institute, which has been working in partnership with the CSIRO and other institutions to test these models.
3: The government is describing Pauline Hanson as a walking headline in response to comments around mass deportations. A News Poll survey shows support for federal Labor has dropped to its lowest level since 2022, with One Nation now on par with a primary vote of 30%. Senior Labor Minister Christy McBain has told Today polls come and go, but the government is focused on policy.
6: That's the choice for Australians, whether One Nation actually has any policies that can deliver anything meaningful to the Australian population. And at this stage, you've got Pauline Hanson overseas calling Australia and Australians stupid, which is surprising.
3: Veteran broadcaster and former Senator Darren Hinch will be farewelled at a state funeral service this afternoon. Longtime friend and 3AW broadcaster Darren James will lead the service at the Timber Yard in Port Melbourne.
0: Swah Sport.
3: Checking sports, Spain has been crowned World Cup champions, beating Argentina 1-0 in the final. US President Donald Trump on stage for the presentation ceremony. The Titans coach is refusing to get carried away after his side edged out Manly by 6 points. The Sea Eagles sweating on scans to reveal the extent of a hamstring injury to star Tom Trbojevic. The Dolphins beat the Cowboys to wrap up round 20. And New Zealand's Ryan Fox has won his first major title, taking out the Open Championship. That's the latest. I'm Jefferson Shaw.
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3: Hello, I'm Jefferson Shaw. Spain has lifted the World Cup after beating Argentina 1-0 with the final going to extra time. FIFA President Gianni Infantino joined Donald Trump on stage to present the trophy with the US president lingering as it was lifted.
4: The president of the game, the president of the USA.
3: The latest news poll shows support for One Nation has recovered, while the coalition has regained some ground. One Nation has a primary vote of 30% on par with Labour, while the coalition has improved to 19%. Voter dissatisfaction with Anthony Albanese has increased, but he remains preferred Prime Minister. Government agencies will need to follow a framework to ensure decision-making is fair and accurate when using artificial intelligence. The Albanese government has published a list of consumer protection priorities for AI, including a strengthening of privacy laws. The United States has confirmed another service member has been killed in the Middle East as the conflict with Iran escalates. Nine's US correspondent Lily Greer has the details.